easy, a high approaching 65. And sunshine continues as we look into Monday, the breeze back just a touch, a high in the low 60s. 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

0: Saturday night. Normally, we don't start off with a guest. We kind of get the show established, the things rolling. But Dustin Lynch is on with us right now. You there, bro?
1: Yeah.
0: I know I just talked to you a few weeks ago. I know I'm going to be talking to you again in a couple weeks when Clean Slate drops. But I saw this video that you put on Instagram with Ashley Cook with How You Been, which is a new song that is just dropped, is out now. And I'm like, I can't wait. I can't wait a month to talk to you again about this, dude.
1: Thank you, man.
0: This is a straight, yeah. Like, I just heard the hook, and I'm like, it's a straight banger already, dude. That is a vibe.
1: Yeah, it's been an awesome week. Just, you know, you record a song and hope we loved it. That's why we did it. And then it's scary putting a song out, but to have the reaction we've had already right on the first, I mean, the first day, just, you can just tell the engagement and the shares and stuff on our social teaser was like, this is a cool sign. We've had this happen before with one, so
0: right,
1: who knows
0: right.
1: Where it goes from here, but we're excited for it.
0: It's yeah, it's always good to get that feeling, you know, where you have that instant, like, okay, this could be something special. It's one of the two things. It's either this is smash record or they're dating and we had no idea, because those are the two different comments that I saw of like, oh, what do we
1: exactly.
0: have? I'm like, yo, can't two good-looking people just make content and release a song without... That happens in country music all the time. Like, why does
1: it... Right?
0: two people put out a collab. I wonder what's going on there. No, it's literally... It's art, people. Calm down.
1: That's it. Yeah, she was the perfect... I was so happy because she just had a record come out, too. And, you know, what we learned from Think About You being out, timing's everything with the duet and being able to release it. And we didn't want it. We wanted How You Been to come out before the album, just because, you know, it is one of the front runners in the pile of songs that we've recorded for that album. And I was just excited to get a song out and see how people dig it. Maybe we end up releasing it as an official single, but we'll just let the fans tell us.
0: I feel like there's nothing better to play on a Saturday night. We're going to fire it up right now.
1: I love it. Well, thank you so much. I think you'll be the first ever to play it. So, first in the airways right here.
0: We'll go with I'm the first to call it. Like, I'm the first to call the shot. Like, I may not have made the basket first, but I'm the first to say, hey, I'm going to be all over this thing.
1: You are. Dude, you are. You absolutely are. We got it. We got it right now, recorded forever.

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I've seen a lot of people make some hateful comments about Stella Lefty and melodies, and, you know, she's interpolated quite a few of her songs from other songs, which happens all the time in music. They're also calling her a Nepo baby. Nepotism is the practice of showing favoritism, granting advantages, or giving jobs and promotions to family members instead of choosing people based on their qualifications. You don't even know the definition of nepotism. Stop throwing it around like you do.

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love about this one from Joe Nichols, C'est La Vie. It sounds like old school Joe Nichols. Like tequila makes her clothes fall off. Joe Nichols. The Joe Nichols that we loved in the early 2000s. Freaking smash in the making right here. BW Radio.

Drew Baldridge's new album, Faith Farm Family, absolutely phenomenal. It's his first full-length album on a major record label. Crazy to think about that. It's Beat Up Radio Saturday night. Dan and Shay on with Say So. Drew Baldridge on with us in 6 minutes.

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She hits her knees and bows her head.

0: Drew Baldridge joining us. It's B-Dub Radio Saturday night. Well, let's get right to it, man. You've had the success. You've had a number one. You've proven you can do this independently, and now you're releasing your first major label album. You're releasing your first major label album. It's hard to say if you actually think
1: that
0: about
1: it. That is a mouthful.
0: Does this feel like a debut album at all, or more like an album number one after a 15-year audition? Because you've been hustling at this for a long time.
1: Oh, man. It feels a little bit like both in an interesting way. Like, hey, this is our first real release on a major label, but also like this is the most me album, and I'm sure everybody probably says that a lot, but you know, I wanted people to know more of me, not just the She's Somebody's Daughter guy, you know. And so we came up with Farm Faith Family. These are three words that describe me. I grew up on a farm, left the farm, moved to Nashville. You know, I sang at church there. Faith has always been a big part of me and my family. I now have a 3-year-old and a 5-month-old, and so family's where I'm at, where I'm living right now. So I think this, I wanted the album to describe me in a special way where people knew the man behind the mic, you know? And so if you literally were to go get the vinyl online, it's broke down to 3 discs. There's a farm disc, a faith disc, and a family. And they're all, this song is structured that way where if you listen to it, the first 5 or 6 are farm, the next are faith, and the last is family songs. And so, man, we've worked really hard on it. My last album was 2022, which was an independent album, and did that one all by myself alone. So it's nice to have a team now.
0: Yeah.
1: You know, it's nice to have funding where I'm not funding this alone.
0: Funding, someone to take care of the heavy lifting, you know, and that's usually, they're the ones writing the checks with the commas in them now. So it's all
1: exactly.
0: good.
1: Yeah. Exactly.
0: When you have to write your own comma check, that's tough. That's like a, I don't care how much money you have. Anytime you have to write a check out that has a comma in it, you're just like, wait a second.
1: What am I doing?
0: what am I doing here?
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Baldridge, and we'll stream it or skip it every single week. 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
15: I'm meteorologist Mace Michaels. Maybe a lingering shower, otherwise partly cloudy tonight. A low in the mid-40s. Early clouds tomorrow, then sunshine and breezy. A high approaching 65. And sunshine continues as we look into Monday. The breeze back just a touch. A high in the low 60s. Everything you need for a great barbecue. 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Currently 54 degrees.

believe it or not, I don't watch a ton of TV. Like, I enjoy it when I do. I just time. Like, I'm on the go a lot, and attention span probably a little bit to do with it. But I do love Riley Green on The Voice. I think he's a great fit for the season, and highlights are looking awesome for Team Riley. Sure.

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Either place. I will say-

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continue our conversation with Drew Baldridge in about 10 minutes. Drew dropped the new album, Faith Farm Family, a couple weeks back. He's been all over the place on TV, getting a ton of exposure that he hasn't had before as an artist in his career. So I'm loving this momentum for him. He's on with us in 10 minutes. This is

0: Saturday night. Drew Baldridge, Faith Farm Family, new album is out. Dude, this is like a little pinch me moment for you.
1: This has been just a long time coming, man. And if you would have told me 3 years ago when I sent She's Somebody's Daughter to Radio Alone, I mean, you were a part of that. You know, we jumped on here and interviewed, and everybody probably thought this dude is crazy, and I was, and I felt crazy myself. But 3 years later, I mean, here we are out on tour with Luke Bryan, and we're putting out an album, and we got to tour with Jelly and Cody Johnson last year, and a lot of blessings, man. I would have told you this is not going to happen. So this is crazy. This is a blessing, and I'm just, you know, we've been doing, like you said, when we jumped on here, it's like, hey, you got a lot going on. You're probably doing a lot of interviews. You have an album coming, and I was like, yeah, but I love it. Like, I feel so blessed. Like, I can't believe that this is my life, that I get to be on the radio talking about my album coming out.
0: You know what's crazy? What Farm, Faith, Family are the three chords that make up your truth. Dude, there you go. You can use that. You can use that in a press interview. I give you permission. You don't like even need to give me a word for a third on that. I will just give that to you as a gift.
1: Well, I appreciate it, B-Dub. Yeah. Thank you, man.
0: If I hear it on Good Morning America or the Today Show or something, I want to know, hey, that was me.
1: Yeah, I love that. Thanks, man.

0: B93.3 is the weekend fun station. I'm B-Dub, and I'm here Saturday night, too. 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
18: I was all but 22, I think at the time. I'd been out on the road, lonely at night, and it'd been a while.

beer joint with a few of the guys. When this cute little country girl caught my eye. And boy, let me tell you, she was the prettiest thing I'd ever seen in a pair of boots. Well, she walked right up to me, handed me a beer. Gave me a look like, let's get out of here.

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6: Meteorologist Mace Michaels. Maybe a lingering shower, otherwise partly cloudy tonight. A low in the mid-40s. Early clouds tomorrow, then sunshine and breezy. A high approaching 65. And sunshine continues as we look into Monday. The breeze back just a touch. A high in the low 60s. 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

Riley Green and Think Is You Drunk. It's Beat Up Radio Saturday night on from coast to coast. Got that instant countdown coming up in minutes. As part of the show, we give you the five most wanted songs of the day, and we drop them to you in about 60 seconds or less. That's coming up at

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Faith Family. Drew Baldridge's new album out now, but if he had a fourth F, what would it be called? We're going to find that out. Maybe. About 10 minutes away.

0: know.
1: We're hanging with Drew Baldridge. It's Beat Up Radio Saturday night. Okay, so Farm Faith Family is the album. I'm going to give you a fourth F. What are you adding?
2: Oh, man. B-Dub, you trying to get me to say some F words on here. Let's see. I'm just kidding. Farm Faith Family. Let's go with freedom.
1: Dude, I was like, going to say freedom or fun were my two that I had in the back.
2: Freedom.
1: Okay, Farm Faith Family, freedom. That'll be that. You know what? If you do a deluxe edition, there's my second
2: There we
1: gift.
2: Go.
1: Dude, I'm just saying.
2: Put some America songs up in there. Yeah, put some freedom up in there,
1: just a cover of, like, patriotic songs. That'd be
2: yeah.
1: epic.
2: Yeah. Courteous of the red, white, and blue in there. Let's go.
1: I love it. Drew Baldridge, what is the most farm kid thing you do that makes somebody from, you know, downtown Nashville look at you like you're insane?
2: Oh, my goodness. I don't know. Like, right now, I guess probably just last week I went dove hunting. You know, that's some farm kid crap. We grew up loving dove season, and I love still picking up roadside peaches. I mean, every time I see a peach stand, got to go over. My grandpa had a peach tree behind his house. I don't have my own peach trees yet, but my grandpa left me 40 acres up in southern Illinois, and me and my wife are starting to wanting to build up there to have like a little farm getaway place, and a little country place and a cabin up there. So we just started, we put water in up there, and it's like, man, I'm gonna get me some peach trees back there, like live that lifestyle that kind of my grandpa did. But man, stopping for some roadside peaches, it's hard to beat that. If it

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0: 24 weeks and counting on the Billboard Hot 100 at number one, record setting for Choosing Texas, Ella Langley. If that song doesn't win every category it's nominated for at the CMAs, it's rigged. I'm saying it now.
1: He's a ranch hand in a pinch, man. 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
9: Meteorologist Mace Michaels. Maybe a lingering shower, otherwise partly cloudy tonight. A low in the mid-40s. Early clouds tomorrow, then sunshine and breezy. A high approaching 65. And sunshine continues as we look into Monday. The breeze back just a touch. A high in the low 60s. 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Currently 51 degrees.

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You decide which one moves on every single week. We got a champion. We've got a challenger. The battle begins in 6 minutes. B-Dub Radio, Saturday night. New truck.

I saw I was mistaken. We got two fresh songs on your bar brawl brought to you by Boot Barn Keep West. Song number one from Shaboozy. His current single is Cowgirl. 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

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Josh Ross, Drink Things Through, or Shaboozy Cowgirl? 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

You've been, it's off his new album, Clean Slate, which comes out the end of the month. I want to know how this all came to be, how Ashley Cook got involved, and, you know, how long he's had it, all the things about this song, which is a straight banger. We'll talk with D.L.

0: is on the show. The new track just dropped with Ashley Cook called How You Been, part of the new album, which is out at the end of the month. And, you know, I heard that song the other day. And when you just put the teaser out, I'm like, dude, I gotta play that a little bit. I got to mess around with that a little bit, you know? It's got tempo. It's hooky. I mean, what more you need when you're going, you know, to and from the bar or to and from a show? I mean, you got to have just a good soundtrack. So, yeah.
1: Yeah, that song was born. I just realized I have bird next to my head.
0: It's good luck. Right. Not just at weddings, but also during interviews. So, yeah.
1: Yeah, exactly. No, that song came to life actually when we were, I was in the Phoenix area for Waste Management and Super Bowl. We're performing out there. And I'm like, man, I can't hang around and do nothing all week between shows. So I had some songwriters fly out. We did a writing retreat and wrote a ton of songs. And How You Been's one of those that came from that trip.
0: You know, what's amazing is just the cycle of like how stuff happens. You know, everyone assumes that like you put out a song, you just recorded that yesterday or, and sometimes that is how it goes. Right. But there's so many, you know, planes that have to line up on the runway to take off. I'm using an analogy because I know you like to fly.
1: Yeah.
0: You know, or I guess so many boats waiting to get off the ramp, you know, whatever.
1: Yep.
0: There's
1: without a doubt.
0: Yeah, but not only in this situation, that's just releasing a record yourself. You have another artist who's on another label, has different management teams, you know, so there's so many more hurdles to get through. How easy was it to A, get Ashley to jump on the project and be like, yeah, we got to put this out. We can't be holding on to this anymore.
1: Well, it was just great timing. She has a great team around her and it was just the perfect slot where she was done recording. They kind of had, I think, their playbook already put up and she was like, hey, I'll be done doing all my media and stuff by the time you want to come. So let's go for it. And we were able to get out. You know, the video you speak of is out on the lake there in Nashville where I like to spend a lot of my days on my off time. And we just had a big day. We went out surfing and took a couple of the boats out and had some drinks and had a big afternoon. And that's the way I like to do music videos now. I like to have fun while I do them. So I think that'll be a trend you see in the future. If we're putting out any sort of music video, it'll be me having fun doing something.

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11: I'm meteorologist Mace Michaels. Maybe a lingering shower, otherwise partly cloudy tonight. A low in the mid-40s. Early clouds tomorrow, then sunshine and breezy. A high approaching 65. And sunshine continues as we look into Monday. The breeze back just a touch, a high in the low 60s. 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

I want to send a special message of love and support for the survivors of the Route 91 Harvest Festival shooting, which occurred 9 years ago on Thursday. Thursday, October 1st was the 9-year anniversary. I know a lot of people that were at Route 91. I wasn't. I'll never understand it, even though I want to. But my heart's been with you the last couple days.

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Drew Baldridge talks about the one song he's the most scared of everybody to hear on this new album amongst people that really know who he is. We're going to get deep coming up.

0: Family is the new album from Drew Baldridge. It's available wherever you buy or stream music. And Drew wanted to talk about just the tracks on the album. Which one are you most afraid of people you really know, people who really know who you are, to hear?
1: Ooh, that's a good question. Probably I'd Still Love You. It is a song that I think it's the most like progressive production on it. I really think it could even be a single possibly one day. But the second verse, I'm sure you've heard of that saying, like somebody has said in the past of like, man, I got your back so much. You know, if you ever kill somebody, you can call me and I'll help you bury the body, you know.
0: Okay.
1: And like they have your back that much. And I actually say that in the second verse.
0: Oh,
1: and so we actually go there, and it's obviously I'm never going to kill somebody and bury somebody's body, but it is probably the furthest I've ever went lyrically on a song, like pushing an envelope of something like that. So it is a very very pushing myself in the creative space, obviously.
0: Drew Baldridge, Farm, Faith Family, available now. 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
12: I'm meteorologist Mace Michaels. Maybe a lingering shower, otherwise partly cloudy tonight. A low in the mid-40s. Early clouds tomorrow, then sunshine and breezy. A high approaching 65. And sunshine continues as we look into Monday. The breeze back just a touch. A high in the low 60s. 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Right now it's 53.

meteorologist Mace Michaels. Maybe a lingering shower, otherwise partly cloudy tonight. A low in the mid-40s. Early clouds tomorrow, then sunshine and breezy. A high approaching 65. And sunshine continues as we look into Monday. The breeze back just a touch. A high in the low 60s. Everything you need for a great barbecue. 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Right now it's 53.

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1: 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Dad and I are working cabin shutdowns today.
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0: Long day. What time you want dinner?
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12: Meteorologist Mace Michaels. Maybe a lingering shower, otherwise partly cloudy tonight. A low in the mid-40s. Early clouds tomorrow, then sunshine and breezy. A high approaching 65. And sunshine continues as we look into Monday. The breeze back just a touch. A high in the low 60s. 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

meteorologist Mace Michaels. Maybe a lingering shower, otherwise partly cloudy tonight. A low in the mid-40s. Early clouds tomorrow, then sunshine and breezy. A high approaching 65. And sunshine continues as we look into Monday. The breeze back just a touch. A high in the low 60s. Everything you need for a great barbecue. 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It's 52 right now.

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1: I'm meteorologist Mace Michaels. Maybe a lingering shower, otherwise partly cloudy tonight. A low in the mid-40s. Early clouds tomorrow, then sunshine and breezy. A high approaching 65. And sunshine continues as we look into Monday. The breeze back just a touch. A high in the low 60s. Everything you need for a great barbecue. Sauce, spices, and dry rubs. 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Currently 51 degrees.

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meteorologist Mace Michaels. Maybe a lingering shower, otherwise partly cloudy tonight. A low in the mid-40s. Early clouds tomorrow, then sunshine and breezy. A high approaching 65. And sunshine continues as we look into Monday. The breeze back just a touch. A high in the low 60s. Everything you need for a great barbecue. 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
6: I'm meteorologist Mace Michaels. Maybe a lingering shower, otherwise partly cloudy tonight. A low in the mid-40s. Early clouds tomorrow, then sunshine and breezy. A high approaching 65. And sunshine continues as we look into Monday. The breeze back just a touch. A high in the low 60s. Everything you need for a great barbecue. 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Currently 51 degrees.

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meteorologist Mace Michaels. Maybe a lingering shower, otherwise partly cloudy tonight. A low in the mid-40s. Early clouds tomorrow, then sunshine and breezy. A high approaching 65. And sunshine continues as we look into Monday. The breeze back just a touch. A high in the low 60s. 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Right now it's 50.

0: 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Guess I was thinking about that tank top.
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34: Meteorologist Brandon Bormans. Partly sunny skies at first, then gradually becoming sunny. It'll be a bit on the breezy side, high temperatures in the lower 60s.

For tonight, mostly clear and crisp, lows down into the upper 30s. On Monday, plenty of sunshine again, with high temps in the lower 60s. 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

meteorologist Brandon Bormans. Partly sunny skies at first, then gradually becoming sunny. It'll be a bit on the breezy side, high temperatures in the lower 60s. For tonight, mostly clear and crisp, lows down into the upper 30s. On Monday, plenty of sunshine again, with high temps in the lower 60s. 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Be nice.

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11: Meteorologist Brandon Bormans. Partly sunny skies at first, then gradually becoming sunny. It'll be a bit on the breezy side, high temperatures in the lower 60s. For tonight, mostly clear and crisp, lows down into the upper 30s. On Monday, plenty of sunshine again, with high temps in the lower 60s. 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

0: meteorologist Brandon Bormans. Partly sunny skies at first, then gradually becoming sunny. It'll be a bit on the breezy side, high temperatures in the lower 60s. For tonight, mostly clear and crisp, lows down into the upper 30s. On Monday, plenty of sunshine again, with high temps in the lower 60s. 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
6: Hi, meteorologist Brandon Bormans. Partly sunny skies at first, then gradually becoming sunny. It'll be a bit on the breezy side, high temperatures in the lower 60s. For tonight, mostly clear and crisp, lows down into the upper 30s. On Monday, plenty of sunshine again, with high temps in the lower 60s. 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It's 48 degrees at our studios.
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8: Yeah, we hope you have a lot of fun with it, too. It's original country music from right here in the upper Midwest. We're talking Wisconsin, Iowa, Minnesota, the Dakotas. I got one coming up from Illinois here as well. Again, if you've been joining us for weeks and weeks and months and years as part of this show, we certainly appreciate you. That is awesome. I think we're 29 radio stations strong at this point in time. Or maybe this is your first time tuning in. We hope you find and discover your next favorite artist that, yes, you could go see them in concert and, you know, buy their merch and meet them at a show or whatever. Very attainable, very approachable. They're all members of the Midwest Country Music Organization, a nonprofit just trying to make the upper Midwest a better place for country music in general. So we thank you for being a part of it. Let's have fun for the next hour. How about Aaron Newsome out of Illinois, hometown song. Wherever your hometown is, we're singing about your hometown here in the upper Midwest.

new stuff from Chloe Ray out of North Dakota. That's Housewife on Midwest Country Music Originals, sort of her rendition or her idea of what that means and whatnot, which is awesome. So many great young females in this organization, the Midwest CMO. And we're going to hear from one in just a little bit, Rachel Neal. We've also got Karina Kern coming up, If Nothing Else, which is not a female-based band, but they do have a couple gals in it, so we'll hear from them as well coming up. Kane and James, Now On My Skin, Midwest Country Music Originals. New music continues.

you go. Give it to you. Midwest Country Music Originals. That is Anthony Page out of Minnesota. Again, that's a new track called Give It to You. Midwest Country Music Originals. And speaking of new music, love this new one. It's a debut from Rachel Neal. She's out of Wisconsin. The song is called Cute. Now, I don't know if there are females listening right now or female in your life that doesn't like being called cute, but I don't think Rachel did when it came to writing this song from her, you know, her significant other or whatever. So Rachel Neal, a debut right here on Midwest Country Music Originals with Cute.

0: Mathieu and Rachel Neal Q to making its debut here on Midwest Country Music Originals. Man, you can see why she was nominated last year for, I think it was Female Artist or Female Vocalist of the Year. So awesome stuff from Rachel Neal. New music, again, Cute on Midwest Country Music Originals. Listen to that wherever you can from Rachel Neal. All right, another debut coming up from If Nothing Else out of Minnesota. Karina Kern, too, and Corey Waller and Wicked Things. It's all coming up. Stay here, Midwest Country Music Originals.
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11: I'm meteorologist Brandon Bormans. Partly sunny skies at first, then gradually becoming sunny. It'll be a bit on the breezy side, high temperatures in the lower 60s. For tonight, mostly clear and crisp, lows down into the upper 30s. On Monday, plenty of sunshine again, with high temps in the lower 60s. 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Be nice.

super talented band there, Corey Waller and the Wicked Things with Anchor on Midwest Country Music Originals. They are out of Iowa, and big news, I guess, for them in general. They're working on a full-length album. They're going to be hitting, I think, in the studio or writing some stuff here coming up probably maybe this fall for a full-length album. So Corey Waller and the Wicked Thing fans are going to be appreciating that. That's for sure. Anytime you get new Corey Waller music, I think people are going to dig it. So there you go. Midwest Country Music Originals. All right. If nothing else, another debut here. Now, they wanted to write a song that was kind of a Minnesota summer song. Came up with this one. It's got everything that you have in a Minnesota summer, which I guess could kind of be a Midwest summer as well with, you know, the boats and whatever. I think there's some premium grain belt in it as well, which is classic. All right, Minnesota Tan Lines making its debut from If Nothing Else on Midwest Country Music Originals. Turn up.

0: Summer song.
1: You think? There you go. If nothing else, Minnesota Tan Lines making its debut hot off the presses. I think that song is just releasing this weekend, which is awesome. So again, if nothing else, congratulations to that band. Super fun to get a chance to see them live as well. Minnesota Tan Lines making its debut from If Nothing Else. All right, Blake Jack here, nominated for Band of the Year last year. Again, Devil's Heart on Midwest Country Music Originals.

super talented and great vocals for sure. That's Wishin' Weeds from Bree Morgan on Midwest Country Music Originals, also known as the host of the award show last year. I know a lot of people had a great time with the show. Bree Morgan out of Wisconsin. All right, Karina Kern, One Summer Stand. Let's take a listen to this one. New music from Karina Kern. She's out of Minnesota. We did hear another debut from her, I think, earlier here in 2026. But let's take a listen to this one. One Summer Stand, again, from Karina Kern, making its debut, Midwest Country Music Originals. Ew.

0: How about it? Karina Kern, One Summer Stand on Midwest Country Music Original. I feel like her music is maybe skewing a little bit more poppy than it had in the past. I like the sound for sure. Karina Kern got a great vocals. You can see her performing all over the state of Minnesota and certainly some other areas as well. Karina Kern, that's K-A-R-I-N-A, and then Kern, K-E-R-N. New music, One Summer Stand, Midwest Country Music Original. So congrats on that one. All right, let's do McKenna Faith Winters coming up next. Russ Parrish, too. Stay here. It's Midwest Country Music Originals.
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10: Hi, meteorologist Brandon Bormans. Partly sunny skies at first, then gradually becoming sunny. It'll be a bit on the breezy side, high temperatures in the lower 60s. For tonight, mostly clear and crisp, lows down into the upper 30s. On Monday, plenty of sunshine again, with high temps in the lower 60s. 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

dig on that one. McKenna Faith Winters coming up. Cowboy, new music, Midwest country music, original. She's out of Illinois. She had some success down in Nashville, Tennessee with the Josie Awards a couple weeks ago. So congrats again to McKenna Faith Winters on Midwest country music original. Saw this guy perform not too long ago. Russ Parrish, super great vocalist, awesome performer. If you ever get a chance to check him out, please do. Russ Parrish, All You Got. He's giving it all to the Lord here for this one. All You Got, Midwest country music originals.

definitely a rockin' side of Matt Mueller. That's Queen of Attention, QOA, on Midwest Country Music Originals. And again, congratulations to that young man who just became a dad not too long ago. So Matt Mueller, a new father, Queen of Attention is the name of that track, Midwest Country Music Originals. We'll leave you with this one. Madison Colbert out of Iowa, out west. She's talking about a place that she wants to cruise to. And to be honest, it sounds pretty nice. So Madison Colbert, take it away. Out West, Midwest Country Music Originals. Thanks so much for listening. My name is PT. We'll talk to you next week.

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6: Meteorologist Brandon Bormans. Partly sunny skies at first, then gradually becoming sunny. It'll be a bit on the breezy side, high temperatures in the lower 60s. For tonight, mostly clear and crisp, lows down into the upper 30s. On Monday, plenty of sunshine again, with high temps in the lower 60s. 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

In 2026, Brooks and Dunn are still going strong, and in just a couple of weeks, the CMA will present them with the Willie Nelson Lifetime Achievement Award. Hey, that's all we needed to hear. To salute them three times an hour, let's get this party started. CMA.

0: Every time I hear that song, it makes me want to hit the river, paddle out, and drown a couple of worms. How about you? Merle Haggard from 855 My Rowdy, the way I am on the original Country Gold.
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0: angel in disguise. ETC by request at 855 My Rowdy. This is the original Country Gold with Brooks and Dunn, three times an hour, and the song that got the ball rolling for them on the way in just a few. And in just a few days, I will be on the road, and I am sure looking forward to shaking your hand at the 2026 Daniel Boone Festival in Barberville, Kentucky. Gonna see you on the stage next Friday night with my pal Mark Wills. Then on Saturday night, our show comes to you from the studios of WKDP Radio, and you know that's gonna be a lot of fun.
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1: Hey, this is JT here at St. Paul, Nebraska. I want to hear a little David Allan Coe, The Ride.
2: Well, I was thumbing from Montgomery. I had my guitar on my back. 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

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He said, this is where you get off, boy, because I'm going back to Alabama. 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The whole

0: it's getting to be about that time, isn't it? When Tracy Lawrence gathers with his friends to fry up a ton of turkeys for his Mission Possible charity event that's been going on in Nashville since I don't know when. Texas Tornado on the original Country Gold. Rowdy Yates with Brooks and Dunn three times an hour. And I am going to do my best to play these songs in chronological order from their start in 1990 till up around 2005, which means I've got to play the most requested song of the night in the first hour of the show. Now, I'm sure you're asking, Rowdy, how do you know that's the most requested song? Well, it's pretty simple. When it comes to Brooks and Dunn request, this song always is.
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0: on the back 40 this weekend. Tim McGraw from 855 Meyer Rowdy. It's down on the farm from the original Country Gold.
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0: 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What's your name?
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11: Meteorologist Brandon Bormans. Partly sunny skies at first, then gradually becoming sunny. It'll be a bit on the breezy side, high temperatures in the lower 60s. For tonight, mostly clear and crisp, lows down into the upper 30s. On Monday, plenty of sunshine again, with high temps in the lower 60s. 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It's 41 degrees at our studios.

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0: Show. And David Bellamy just celebrated his 76th birthday a couple of weeks back. For all the wrong reasons, the Bellamy brothers from the original Country Gold. Rowdy here, and speaking of duos, it's Brooks and Dunn three times an hour. And when we do a deep dive like this, it gives us the opportunity to spin a few tunes that you don't hear very often. Matter of fact, in just a few, a track from their second album, Hard Working Man. Ronnie Dunn sang the lead, and he wrote that song too. And that was a combination that worked out well for him and them, for it became B&D's fifth number one song.
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0: my 50s, I am here to tell you that there is such a thing as too much fun. I mean, really, you got to draw the line somewhere, guys. 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
1: Hi, this is Jeremy Rock from Plattsburgh, New York.
0: Jeremy, what you up to, bud?
1: Oh, we're sitting out here having a beer and a fire, and I wanted to play a song for my birthday, Poncho and Lefty.
0: I can do that. It's Willie and Merle from the original Country Gold.

0: prophet Amos, Moses. Sit down on him, Amos. Make it count, son. About 45 minutes on these to tip it over.
1: After about 15 seconds worth of intense research, I found out there is no truth to that song whatsoever. In fact, it was two song ideas that Jerry Reed had in his head that he turned into one, but a catchy one. Amos Moses on the original Country Gold. Rowdy with you on the road next weekend, and I am super fired up about this, heading to Barberville, Kentucky for a rowdy weekend at the Daniel Boone Festival. Going to be doing the show Saturday night from the studios of KD Country, and we'll kick things off with my rowdy friends Friday night with Mark Wills on stage. And you know what I just found out? Most of the stuff tied to this event are absolutely free, with the exception of carnival ride tickets, which will cost a buck a pop. But if you're coming out to see that Friday night show, it won't cost you a dime.
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0: Jackson's live farewell album, Last Call, One More for the Road, the finale, live from Nashville. Wow, is that a mouthful? Will arrive on streaming platforms Friday, December the 4th. You might want to jot that down. That is Alan with Summertime Blues on the original Country Gold.
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15: I'm meteorologist Brandon Bormans. Partly sunny skies at first, then gradually becoming sunny. It'll be a bit on the breezy side, high temperatures in the lower 60s. For tonight, mostly clear and crisp, lows down into the upper 30s. On Monday, plenty of sunshine again, with high temps in the lower 60s. 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

Boy, there's been a lot of light on Brooks and Dunn as of late, with a Lifetime Achievement Award weeks away and their Neon Moon Tour, which is on the road. But did you know there is new music on the way as well? Brooks and Dunn's first new album since 2007 is coming out soon. Yeah.

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We'll play it. 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

Papa, don't you worry about it none now. Everything's gonna be all right, Papa. They're teaching us a lesson today. We're learning pretty well, too. 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Things like

0: playoffs. It was 1955 when the state of Mississippi put an end to the chain gangs, but in Alabama, they were still doing it up until 1995. Really? That's Waylon with Johnny Cash. There ain't no good chain gang on the original Country Gold.
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0: Tony Millsap from the phone at 855 My Rowdy. She keeps the home fires burning on the original country gold. Rowdy Yates with Brooks and Dunn three times an hour. And Ronnie Dunn was really not that big of a fan of covered tunes. But the success of the single My Maria changed his mind. And after that, they did a number of them, including the classic that was written and recorded by Roger Miller first in 1966. We're going to play it in just a few. But what I never knew was that David Frizzell and Shelley West did a version of that song, too. This was back in 1981, and while it did stall at number 16 on the charts, it remains a fan favorite on those rare occasions when those two share the same stage.
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0: last number one. That was his final number one. Joe Diffie from 855 My Rowdy. Bigger than the Beatles, the original country gold with Rowdy Yates sending out a big hello to Vacation Land.
1: Hey, Rowdy, this is Nolan and the boys.
0: Nolan and the boys. Yeah, I saw you on stage one night. You guys were awesome.
1: That's awesome. We're up here in Rangeley, Maine on Bo's bachelor trip.
0: Oh, nice.
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0: Mark Chestnut from the original Country Gold. Rowdy Yates with Brooks and Dunn three times an hour and more music from their second album, Hard Workin' Man, in just a few. And the tune we will play actually enjoyed a second shot at the spotlight on their Reboot 2 project when Kix and Ronnie were joined by country singer Mitchell Tenpenny. By the way, those Reboot albums let Kix and Ronnie know there was still plenty of appetite for them and their music. And dare I say it, put a little gas in Mitchell's tank, too.
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0: enough to know better. Still too young to care. From our jalapeno pack of hot country from the 1990s, it's Wade Hayes on the original Country Gold with a rowdy howdy to Fred. And where are you calling from?
1: Mexico, New York. 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
1: What's your name?
2: I'm Bubba from Buckley, Michigan.
1: Bubba from Buckley? That's amusing to me. And you want to know why? Because you're Bubba from Buckley, and a little while ago, we had a winner named Tyler Taylor.
2: Oh, nice.
1: Yeah, the alliteration just all up in your face this weekend. But anyway, let me tell you something, Bubba. You have won three fantastic prizes, including something from our Collector's Edition Signature Series, plus our new look 2026 guitar pick and the latest and greatest car decal that we call the Sensational Slap.
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6: Hi, meteorologist Brandon Bormans. Partly sunny skies at first, then gradually becoming sunny. It'll be a bit on the breezy side, high temperatures in the lower 60s. For tonight, mostly clear and crisp, lows down into the upper 30s. On Monday, plenty of sunshine again, with high temps in the lower 60s. 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Right now, it's 50 degrees.

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0: need to send out a happy belated birthday to one half of that duo, David Bellamy, who just celebrated a big birthday in the middle of September. That's the Bellamy Brothers. If I said you had a beautiful body on the original Country Gold.
1: Hey, can you play some George Strait?
0: You bet I can. 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
0: Michelle, where are you calling from and what are you doing this weekend?
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0: 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In My Eyes from the original Country Gold. 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It is another lost classic that really pushed Ronnie Dunn as a vocalist, but we all know that dude was up to the task. Co-written by Tommy Lee James, who a lot of diehard Brooks and Dunn fans know was a part of their touring band for a lot of years. It went to number one from their 1996 album Borderline, and it's just around the corner.
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1: 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I'd like to hear Guitar Town by Steve Earle.

0: So what's the big buzz around New Salem, North Dakota? That guy is coming to see you next summer at ND Fest, or at least that is the rumor. Tracy Bird from the original Country Gold. Rowdy, hear more from you guys on the phone in just a few, and a ton of fun for me next weekend when we hit the road for Kentucky and the Daniel Boone Festival. What a great time we always have with my pals from KB Country. And it got me to thinking, how many country singers have roots from that region? I knew there were a few, but I had no idea how many. So while we are there, we plan on playing a ton of tunes from folks who called Kentucky home. And trust me when I tell you, we got a ton to pick from.
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0: Tulsa, Oklahoma in a couple of weeks. You might want to see if you can't snag yourself a handful of tickets to one of his three shows at the BOK Center, which, by the way, is a fantastic facility. That is Garth Brooks and That Summer from the original Country Gold.
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2: 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What's your name?
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4: Meteorologist Brandon Bormans. Partly sunny skies at first, then gradually becoming sunny. It'll be a bit on the breezy side, high temperatures in the lower 60s. For tonight, mostly clear and crisp, lows down into the upper 30s. On Monday, plenty of sunshine again, with high temps in the lower 60s. 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

diehard Brooks and Dunn fans sure got their fill on the show this weekend, and three more classic tracks from Brooks and Dunn are on the way. And you know what else? A brand new album of Brooks and Dunn music that Kix and Ronnie promise will be out soon.

0: the original country gold. Turning up the twang, 210, it's Gary Stewart. She's acting single, I'm drinking doubles.
1: Hey, Roddy, how you doing?
0: What's going on?
1: Hey, just here in Cheyenne, Wyoming, and I would like to request I left something turned on at home.
0: And something tells me it wasn't a blender, was it? Trace Atkins from the original.

0: Close enough to perfect for me, Alabama, from 855 My Rowdy on the original Country Gold. And Rowdy Yates playing the biggest hits and the forgotten favorites from Brooks and Dunn 3 times an hour. If you are a music buff, I mean somebody who really did pay attention to all the stuff going on behind the scenes in popular music, you probably already know a little about the woman who is the centerpiece of the song we will play next. Ronnie Dunn met her once and only once, and by then she was pretty long in the tooth and had a reputation that made her more notorious than famous. Still, it did catch people up with the woman Grand Funk Railroad referenced in their 1970s classic We're an American Band. And I would tell you more about her contributions to the industry, but I'd get fired.
1: Thank you for making us the nation's number one country music request show, the original Country Gold.
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0: The Brooks and Dunn 2026 Neon Moon Tour is in full effect, and that guy is opening up every single show. David Lee Murphy from 855 My Rowdy. 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
1: Yes, sir, I was calling to see if you could play Some Fools Never Learn.
0: From Steve Warner, I will do it. What's your name?
1: My name is John. I'm from Edgewood, Texas.

0: pushed the country music world. Would have heard more out of that guy. His career was brief, but impactful for sure. David Ball from the original Country Gold. Rowdy here, and we do have one more classic track from Brooks and Dunn before we make our way for the door. Dare I say it was the tune they really put some stank on. Well into their hot streak of hit singles. This one barely cracked the top 10, but boy, did it leave a lasting impression in so many other ways, sweeping the 2006 CMA Awards, taking trophies for Single of the Year, Song of the Year, and Music Video of the Year. It's minutes away.
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We struck a friendship up. 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

have we got fantastic prizes for you this weekend. Even things the diehard fans may have never got their hands on before. The 2026 guitar pick, our new look auto decal that we call the Sensational Slap, and something from our Collector's Edition Signature Series. 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

0: Without a doubt, it was the biggest single of their career, but things sort of got shaky after all that success. And show business, Lone Star amazed the original Country Gold.
1: Hey, Rowdy, how we doing?
0: What are you up to?
1: Oh, hanging out here in Maine. What can we hear tonight?
0: You tell me.
1: How about Willie Nelson?
0: That I can do.
1: Awesome.

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1: 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Instant winner.
2: Yes, sir. Am I caller 10?
3: You are caller 10. Congratulations.
2: Thank you.
3: How about that? What's your name?
2: Paula McClain.
3: Where are you calling from?
2: I'm calling from Hudson, North Carolina.
3: Well, thank you very much for listening to the show. And by the way, that's a beautiful part of the country. I have been there myself.
2: Yes, it is beautiful here.
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2: I appreciate it.
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21: Meteorologist Brandon Bormans. Partly sunny skies at first, then gradually becoming sunny. It'll be a bit on the breezy side, high temperatures in the lower 60s. For tonight, mostly clear and crisp, lows down into the upper 30s. On Monday, plenty of sunshine again, with high temps in the lower 60s. 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

B93.3, today's best country, Florida Georgia Line, anything goes. Before that, Dylan Marlowe, a song called Boys Back Home. He was duetting there with Dylan Scott. Good afternoon. It's Sunday, the fourth day of October, 2026. I'm Tim Mitchell. I'm here till 2 because we've got the Vikings-Miami pregame coming your way at 2. This afternoon's kickoff at 3:05.

Post Malone, Blake Shelton, B93.3, and Pour Me a Drink, Bottle Rockets before that from Scotty McCreery. How about some Luke Combs? Indeed, a little tailgate party here at B93.3. Rethink some things.

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B93.3, I'm Tim Mitchell, once again here till 2. Luke Bryan's coming your way now for just under 3 minutes. 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

That's Lainey Wilson along with John Mayer on B93.3 and Phone Keys Wallet. Jelly Roll, A Liar, B93.3. How about some Jason Aldean on your Sunday? And we're just getting started.

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14: Meteorologist Brandon Bormans. Partly sunny skies at first, then gradually becoming sunny. It'll be a bit on the breezy side, high temperatures in the lower 60s. For tonight, mostly clear and crisp, lows down into the upper 30s. On Monday, plenty of sunshine again, with high temps in the lower 60s. 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Right now, it's 60 degrees.

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You could take us wherever you go. Today's Best Country, B93.3. Hey, it sounds like the radio. Little Honky Tonk and Zach Top on Today's Best Country.

0: There goes Zach John King, B93.3. We get to drinking. Top of the hour, we've got the Vikings coming your way. Vikings in Miami. Until there, I'm Tim Mitchell, keeping you company. Let's take a quick break. I believe most people are good. That's coming up next.
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0: Dierks Bentley wrapping up three in a row here on B93.3. We tip it on back. Blake Shelton let him in anyway, and most people are good with Luke Bryan. Let's take our last commercial break of the hour. Don't forget, 2 o'clock, pregame. The Minnesota Vikings coming your way. But before that, I've got a little break right now, and then I've got a few more tunes to squeeze in. We'll come out of the break with Lauren and Elena and all my exes.
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by meteorologist Brandon Bormans. Partly sunny skies at first, then gradually becoming sunny. It'll be a bit on the breezy side, high temperatures in the lower 60s. For tonight, mostly clear and crisp, lows down into the upper 30s. On Monday, plenty of sunshine again, with high temps in the lower 60s. 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
1: B93.3, today's best country. That's Carrie Underwood and A Good Girl. Well, that wraps it up for me, Tim Mitchell. We can say go Vikes. Vikings coming up pregame at 2 o'clock. Until then, I'm Tim Mitchell, and we'll talk to you again next week. Good Lord willing, of course, B93.3. Until then, have a great rest of your weekend. Let's get a win, Vikes. Be careful out there. See ya.
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I'm meteorologist Brandon Bormans. Partly sunny skies at first, then gradually becoming sunny. It'll be a bit on the breezy side, high temperatures in the lower 60s. For tonight, mostly clear and crisp, lows down into the upper 30s. On Monday, plenty of sunshine again, with high temps in the lower 60s. 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

on the same page cause we sipping the same drink. Now here's a little something to thank y'all for showing up. Al, Dean, and the boys are about to blow it up.

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0: offense has allowed one touchdown the last 31 possessions. What are some keys to handling quarterback Malik Willis, who's making his 10th start today?
1: Yeah, I think the big thing is our defense, it's kind of been, it might be where the NFL is going, PA, because it feels like every week, you know, when we're talking about what it's going to take to win the game, Flo and myself, and then ultimately, you know, when I talk to the team, we're talking about mobile quarterbacks. A lot of their chunk plays coming via either them getting out of the pocket and causing problems via the pass or with their legs. They're going to have some designed, they're going to have some design runs, whether it's draws or zone reads that he's going to be a part of. The whole offense goes through him, especially once they lost Achan. That's a tough loss to lose that caliber of player, but expect them to run it. Expect them to try to take some shots down the field, and then we've got to contain Malik in the pocket and give them really none of those loose plays, make them earn it and make them handle playing, you know, three snaps every down and distance when they're first and 10. And I think good things will happen for our defense, and always about the ball. I think this team's coming in here today, they have not won the turnover battle yet in a game this season. I think that's what Jeff's probably telling them, let's do that first. And everybody knows that just so happens to be the first thing we talk about every single week, regardless of home, away, opponent. We know what that looks like for us.
0: And lastly, to close with a birthday theme, today is Kevin's mom's, Suzanne's, birthday. And she happens to be listening now. How about a happy birthday wish to your mom?
1: Happy birthday to the most amazing mom that I ever could have asked for. Somehow, some way, she has gutted out a lot of Sundays and Saturdays and Friday nights, going back a long way with this silly game of football. But I'll tell you what, she has been the greatest fan, the greatest supporter, the greatest example, you know, of what it means to be such a genuine, wonderful person. And I'm so thankful to her. And if indeed she is listening all the way out there in San Diego, PA, I'd like to say happy birthday. Love you very much. And I hope we can play well for you today, Mom.
0: Well done. And another W popping out of a birthday cake would make the Vikings 4-0. Thank you, Kevin.
1: Thanks, PA.
0: That's Kevin O'Connell, head coach of the Minnesota Vikings, and I'm Paul Allen. It's the Vikings and the Miami Dolphins coming up next from U.S. Bank Stadium on the KFAN Minnesota Vikings Audio Network.
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0: Today, it's a skirmish with the fish. Now, let's go live to U.S. Bank Stadium to three guys who don't know the difference between a dolphin and a porpoise. Along with former Vikings Pete Bursich and Ben Lieber, here with the call of today's game, the voice of the Vikings, Paul Allen.
1: Happy Sunday to you, and welcome to U.S. Bank Stadium. It is the fourth game of the season, second at home for the Minnesota Vikings, and they're undefeated 3-0, taking on the winless Miami Dolphins. The Dolphins from the AFC East have lost their first three games to teams that headed into the week, each 3-0. The Miami Dolphins defense gives up completions 80% of the time. They're without their best player on offense, running back Devon Achane, due to injury. And on special teams, their leading tackler is their kicker, Riley Patterson. Let's hear from Adrian Hill as they establish the coin toss.
2: All right, gentlemen, this is the coin I'm going to flip. The side with the NFL shield is heads. The side with 29 is tails. Miami, you're the visitor. Tails is the call. It is a heads. Minnesota has won the toss and elected to receive.
1: Offense, like four consecutive weeks.
2: Minnesota will receive at this end. Good luck, gentlemen.
1: Vikings have won the toss four consecutive weeks and have taken the ball four consecutive weeks as we run down to Ben Lieber for his U.S. Bank player of the game.
3: Yeah, this one has both personal and professional reasons. So I'm going to go with Joshua Metellus on the personal side. Congratulations to him. He's playing in his 100th game in the NFL, all with the Minnesota Vikings. Also on the personal touch, he grew up in South Florida, so he's going to have a lot of friends and family watching this game. Professionally, I think he's going to have a huge impact because this Miami Dolphins offense really likes to use play action, specifically with the tight ends. And for all the versatility that we use Joshua Metellus in, I just have a feeling that he's going to be involved in a lot of quarterback run game if Malik Willis gets outside the pocket. And if they try to get the ball down the field, specifically with the tight ends, he's going to have some moments to make some plays.
1: Thank you, brother. That's Ben Lieber. Pete Bursich is up here. I'm Paul Allen, executive producer of the Vikings.

0: defense.
1: The Green Bay Packers have beaten the Tampa Bay Buccaneers. The Chicago Bears beat the Jets. And the Lions play at Carolina this evening for Sunday Night Football. Riley Patterson for the Dolphins set to kick it to the west side of U.S. Bank Stadium. Miles Price is deep. And boom! Time to mash on Miami. And thanks for listening to the KFAM Minnesota Vikings Audio Network. Here comes Miles Price to the 10, 15, 20. Gets to the 35, jump cut to the 40. Grinds to the 45, and he's taken down at about the 48-yard line. 48-yard return for Miles Price, giving the Minnesota Vikings offense excellent field position to begin festivities against these winless Dolphins. The Dolphins have scored 4 touchdowns and allowed 11. They're 0-3. They have a new head coach named Jeff Hafley, who's in search of his first victory. Kyler Murray making his 3rd start for the Vikings, 2nd at home. And Kyler Murray goes out of the shotgun. The center is Blake Brandel. Murray back to pass. He's hit and sacked on the very first play of the game. The Miami Dolphins entered the game with 0 sacks, but they all of a sudden have 1. That's Zach Sealer, 9th year from Ferris State. And the Vikings are in a hurry after that 8-yard loss. Murray back into the shotgun. First sack of the year for the Dolphins. 3 receivers to the right. Jefferson and Josh Oliver not playing. Handoff Aaron Jones. Gun run up the middle into a fired up group of Miami Dolphins. And it's a gain of 2, Pete. 3rd and 16.
0: Yeah, I mean, there's a reason that we're completing third down at a 30.2% rate. That's 31st in the league, and that's really not doing a great job on first and second down. And you're right, Zach Sealer just doing a little inside twist and gut pressure. The ball had to be out quickly. It was a quick throw, 3-step type of plant and throw. The ball didn't come out on time, and he got sacked.
1: Murray's been sacked 4 times this year. 3rd and long, back to pass, throw short. And it's caught by DJ Dallas, backup running back, far side, 45. Weaves cuts left and right. Then he's taken down after a catch and run of 9. He's taken down at the 50-yard line. And the Miami Dolphins, 0 sacks into the game, drove Kyler Murray back 8 yards on the first play of the game. And so the Vikings go 3 and out, and Johnny Hecker's into punt.
0: That was just a quick line stun in the front between Zach Sealer and Jordan Phillips that ended up getting home. And again, it's just the timing of that. It's not a long drop back. So when Donovan Jackson tried to come off on the twist, he just left Zach Sealer, the penetrator guy, on that stunt free. So ball's got to come out on time, and unfortunately the Vikings have a 3 and out on their first possession.
1: Malik Washington deep for Miami. His heels are on the 7.
2: Administrative timeout to correct the pylons around the end zone.
1: Pete's like, administrative, how about we have an administrative timeout to correct my paycheck?
0: Yeah, they... I know some of the pylons have cameras in them, and I think down here in the corner to our to the southwest side of the stadium, the camera was in the back corner of the end zone.
1: Mm. Well, Adrian Hill, he's the referee. His crew and him call the 4th most penalties of all crews in the NFL, 17 and a half per. Here's Hecker's punt to the right of Malik Washington. He's talented. He must.
3: No!
1: It's rolling down by the goal line, nearly picked up by a Dolphin, and it rolls maybe out of the end zone. I think we have a safety here.
0: No, they're calling it a touchback.
1: Are
0: it was
1: they?
0: Covered in the end zone.
1: Okay, there was a flag on the play, by the way.
0: Oh, man, would that have been a golden opportunity?
1: Oh, this Malik Washington
0: had
1: a punt return touchdown last year for 74 yards versus New England. He's gifted trying to bring it in at about the 5 with people all over you. I mean, you're not even Dante Hall was that gifted.
0: Yeah, they definitely.
1: Touchback, dang it.
0: Wow. What a missed opportunity right there. And Malik Washington's picking up the slack in the running game. With HN being out, he's been the 3rd running back. So you're going to see a lot of him at wide receiver, but you're also going to see him some at running back today, probably.
1: Mm. Oh, Richter came flying in, thinking he was going to fall on that thing in the end zone.
0: Mm. But what an opportunity, Paul.
1: Now, all right, so the Dolphins... Adrian Hill still trying to get this whole thing squared away.
2: The ruling on the field is that the ball was muffed into the end zone, recovered by the receiving team. Therefore, it is a touchback.
1: Okay.
2: During the kick, illegal ball at the back against the return team, number 25. That penalty is enforced. Have to distance to the goal.

0: the spot of the foul. First down, Minnesota. A correction. First down, Miami.
1: All right, let's get on with this Vikings defense. The Vikings defense led the NFL for the first 3 weeks with 14 sacks. Also leads in third down defense. They've allowed one touchdown the last 31 possessions they have faced. And by the way, if you happen to get down inside the 20, inside the red zone, well, the red zone defense is also number one in the NFL, allowing just one touchdown this year, and that's 11%. Malik Willis, quarterback for the Miami Dolphins, formerly Jordan Love's backup with Green Bay in his fifth year from Liberty, unrestricted free agent from Green Bay. Devon Achane, their best skill player, a running back, lost for the season last week against the Kansas City Chiefs. And when you're down Achane off 2025, you're down 1,800 scrimmage yards and 12 touchdowns.
2: A third of their offense since 2025 has been through him.
1: First and 10, Miami from its own 10. Malik Willis wears number 2. The Dolphins in all white with teal numbers. Willis, short drop, throws over the middle, caught by the Ohio State rookie, Kazmarek. That's a first down. It's a 15-yard seam hit and a first down for the Miami Dolphins.
2: Well, the tight end releasing on the seam seems to be the way offenses are going to try to counter this seven-man front that the Vikings defense has put in. So we'll see if at some point we account for it and make adjustments.
1: First down for Miami. Malik Willis goes under center. The center is Aaron Brewer, formerly All-Pro. And a handoff goes to Warren. So there's their first handoff in a full game post Achane. That'll be a gain of about 2. Jalen Warren, third year from Tennessee. No touchdowns this year for a Dolphins team that has only scored 4 touchdowns on the entire season.
2: Well, Jalen Redmond there to make the play. Mr. Consistent, 61. They make fun of his number, but now making fun of the way he's playing D-line.
1: 3 big-time rushers in. Van Ginkel, the former Dolphin, Dallas Turner, and Kyle Van Noy, and the Dolphins run into it. They run to the left side with Warren. He's slowed by Van Ginkel. Make that right, and he's stopped by Kyle Van Noy. That's a loss of 1. If the tackle for loss goes the way of Van Noy, that would be his 5th into the game. He had 4, which leads the Minnesota Vikings. And now Brian Flores' defense has his unit in an advantageous spot. It's 3rd and 9. At 3rd and 8 or longer, the Vikings have allowed 1 first down the last 22 tries. Malik Willis shotgun, 3rd and 9 from his own 26, scoreless. 3 receivers right, 1 left. Snap, blitz, Willis, incomplete, punt.
2: Yeah, great job by the Vikings defense to get that, to force that football out quickly. Malik Willis loves to pull that thing down and run, but he had absolutely nowhere to go and had to throw it. Had he looked the other way, Paul, there was a uncovered receiver, and that's the Flores scheme. It's like, we don't cover decoys. We know what your protection is. We know where you're going to look, judged by formation, and we're sending the house.
1: Bradley Pinion punts for the Miami Dolphins. 12th year from Clemson, unrestricted from Atlanta. No conspicuous rush. End over end, Miles Price from the 25. Near side, heads to the left, gets the 30, sprints to the 40. Now he gets midfield. 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A 33-yard return for Miles Price, the NFC Special Teams Player of the Week. And we pause on the Northland Ford Dealer scoreboard. 10:51 to go in the first quarter from Minneapolis. We're scoreless, and this is Minnesota Vikings football.
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2: Huge gain, but a completion nonetheless and some positive yardage. Now you're looking at second and 10.
1: From the 25, Murray out of the shotgun again. He's only gone under center one time. Juwan Jennings in motion to the left. They're going to run it to Aaron Jones out of the shotgun. Flag comes in. Might be a face mask on the Miami Dolphins as Jones falls ahead to the 21 or holding on the Minnesota Vikings. Let's see.
0: Yeah. Holding, offense number 74. 10-yard penalty, remaining second down.
2: Donovan Jackson coming out, limping his way to the sideline. So I don't know if they're going to take him to the bench or take him under the blue tent.
1: Yeah, Joe Huber has checked into the game at left guard. Also, Caleb Tiernan, the Northwestern rookie, he's active for the first time today. And Joe Huber's in his second year from Wisconsin. So after the penalty, 9:39 to go in the first quarter. Second and 20 from the Dolphins 35. Miles Price with a 33-yard punt return set the Vikings up in very good territory.
2: That crazy part, Paul, is we're really almost in field goal range right now. So you want to make sure you just, whatever you do, go forward. Can't go any further backward.
1: Murray, second and 18.
2: Ah, there we go.
1: False start. Vikings, two penalties.
0: Start, offense number 75. 5-yard penalty, remains second down.
2: You know, those are the kinds of questions that you have. You have a holding penalty, and then you decide in the next play to go on a hard count, whether or not that's built in or what that was. But you're giving yourself just another opportunity here as you get a new body in an offensive line, and we didn't take advantage of it.
1: So Murray now goes out of the shotgun on second and 23, and Miami rushes four. And the pass goes over the middle. It's caught by Juwan Jennings at the 31-yard line. That is a quick-hitting pass from Murray to Jennings between the hash marks for a gain of 7. So they get 7 of it back, but it still is going to be third and right around 15 from the Finns 30.
2: That's Juwan Jennings' second reception of the year. We know without Justin Jefferson, the rest of the group is going to have to pick up the slack, and hopefully, Juwan has a good day. So dangerous in the red zone.
1: Minnesota 0 of 1 on third down. Miles Price in the game. Again, Justin Jefferson out. Third down. Murray, he's going to throw to Price. His first NFL catch left side. And he paid for it. Caught it at the 31. Turned it up inside. And was hit. And hit very, very hard by corner Chris Johnson, a San Diego State rookie. That's a gain of 1. And Will Reichert's in the game. Will Reichert, 7 of 7 on field goals this year. In fact, he's made 26 consecutive, hasn't missed since that Thursday night football game at the L.A. Chargers last year. This is going to be a 47-yard try, left hash, to give the Vikings a first quarter lead. Andrew DePaula snaps, Johnny Hecker holds, Will Reichert set to kick, snap spot. Reichert's kick is up and it is good. And that field goal means another donation to Field Goals for Charity, thanks to innovative and Post-it brands, programs benefiting NMDP, leaders in cell therapy. 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
11: By U.S. Bank, the official bank of your Minnesota Vikings. Manungai on the ground, 30 carries, 146 and two touchdowns as the Bears beat the Jets 23-12. Jordan Love, he goes 22 of 30, 197 and two touchdowns plus an interception, but the Packers do pull it out over the Bucks, 17-14. And how about that Drake May, 22-37, 269, three touchdowns on the day. And the Patriots beat the Bills 29-26. Jacksonville, pretty good team there with the Jags, 22-17 over the Bengals, even though Burrow threw for 428 yards and a touchdown. Giants beat the Cards 36-24. Now back to PA.
1: All right, Musk, 3-0 Minnesota. They go six plays, 9 yards, took 2 minutes, 57 seconds. Will Reichert hits a 47-yard field goal. Hey, if you're looking for something to do Friday, how about the Friday football feast? Buffalo Wild Wings Savage, yours truly, Alex Lewis from The Athletic, Nordo from 9 to noon. And it's from 9 to noon at Buffalo Wild Wings locations throughout the state of Minnesota. Join us for the Friday football feast this Friday, Buffalo Wild Wings Savage.
12: Donovan looks like he's going to limp.
1: Will Reichert has now hit 27 consecutive field goals. If and or when the Minnesota Vikings get in the end zone, he's 75 for 75 on extra points. What a wonderful draft find 3 years ago by the Minnesota Vikings. And boom! Reichert's kick sends right to the left. He bobbles it at the two, picks it up near the sideline, 5-10, 15, 20, and he runs head first into several Vikings at the 23-yard line. Going to be a 21-yard return. Here come the Dolphins, and here comes Ben Lieber.
12: Yeah, guys, we saw a little bit of this last week in Tampa Bay. When the Vikings' inside linebackers decide to blitz and they show it early, it seems like the hot route is then a tight end seam right where that blitzing linebacker vacated. So we did make the adjustment last week. We saw it on that first drive where we saw Eric Wilson blitzing on the very first play. They hit the tight end of the seam for 15 yards. So it seems to work so far in this game. Let's see if we make the adjustment today.
1: And the adjustment will be against Malik Willis, fifth year from Liberty. Now, Malik's been in the league several years, but this is only his 10th start.
13: During the kick, illegal formation against the receiving team. Number 59 lined up on the numbers. That is a foul. That 5-yard penalty will be enforced from the end of the play. First down, Miami.
2: Now they're giving us opportunities, Paul, to take advantage of.
1: Right.
2: We've had a couple mistakes, a muff punt and penalties and everything else. So we managed to put 3 points on the board, but we've got to turn this thing around offensively. And again, take advantage of what's been given to us by this opposing team.
1: Willis sacked 9 times this year. He has 8 completions of 25 yards or more, third most into the week. Straight eye behind Willis. fakes the handoff from under center, throws to Coleman right flat, and he's thrust out of bounds after a short gain by Joshua Metellus. Josh Metellus, the Florida native, playing in his 100th regular season game today. That'll be a gain of 3 yards, and it is second and seven.
2: Now these Dolphins, Paul, they have a trio of rookies between Kevin Coleman, Chris Bell, and Caleb Douglas that are doing a majority of their receiving. Caleb Douglas out right now, but watch out for Chris Bell and Malik Washington. They're speedy.
1: Youngest team in the NFL are the Miami Dolphins. Average age, 25 and a half years old. Straight eye behind Willis, second down, handoff. And there goes Ollie Gordon, and he's a big one. Up the middle across the 25 to the 30, and he's encountered by Theo Jackson. Just bounced off him. 12-yard run for Ollie Gordon in his second year from Oklahoma State.
2: Yeah, at 6'2", 225 pounds, he's a big guy. And they love to pull those linemen, pull those guards, pull the tackles, and just clear out the middle of the field. And yeah, Josh Metellus, who kind of was open on that one, but you're not going to be able to arm tackle a back that big.
1: 3-0 Minnesota, 6:45 and counting to go in the first quarter. Malik Willis out of the shotgun. Three receivers left, one right. It's first down for the Dolphins. Here comes a blitz. Dallas Turner all over Malik, but he executes the screen left side to Ollie Gordon. Caught inside the numbers at the 31, and he will fall ahead. Back to the line of scrimmage, no gain. Big, big rush by Dallas Turner. It'll be second and 10.
2: That was probably the perfect play for the blitz, right? You go ahead and set up the screen when you got the blitz, but a nice job by Orange to just kind of hold that thing up. And then Jake Golday out there right now playing some outside linebacker, so it's good to see the young man in the game.
1: Golday, Cashman, and Eric Wilson, the linebackers, Kyle Van Noy and Dallas Turner, the edges. Pistol formation, it's Malik Willis in front of the tailback, Ollie Gordon. Malik back to pass, he'll swing left, caught outside the numbers, flag on the play. Ollie Gordon turns up at the 30, hit and stopped at the 33. It's going to be no gain, pending infraction. A couple of penalties so far on the Vikings, but this one will go the way of the white, orange, and teal Miami Dolphins.
13: Holding offense number 52. That penalty is declined. Third down.
1: Left tackle Patrick Paul, third year from Houston. And now the Vikings defense, number one in the NFL against third downs, has Miami at third and nine, third and 10. And again, when it's third and eight or longer, the Vikings have allowed one first down from the last 23 tries, including today where the Dolphins had a third and nine and had to hoist the white flag. This is third and 10 from Miami's 33, 3-0 Minnesota, 5.5 minutes to go in the first quarter. Play stoppage.
2: I don't know if Dallas Turner jumped off sides, but he had an unbelievably good jump.
1: Okay, now
2: on the edge, and Eric Wilson didn't hear the whistle.
1: Yeah, so. But see, Ollie Gordon pushed Eric Wilson into the referee, Aiden Hill. Aiden jumped up looking like he wanted to go with 55. Holy cow, you see how mad he was?
2: Yeah, he definitely was. He's like
1: Adrian Hill, that is.
2: He's pumped up. There's no question about that, but I think it's going to go against the defense. With us getting just a little bit jumpy on the outside.
1: When T.J. Watt on it.
13: Play, neutral zone infraction, defense 15, unimpeded to the quarterback. 5-yard penalty, main third down.
2: And another small mistake, Paul. The opportunities, again, are there.
1: Yeah.
2: He's got to capitalize on them.
1: Andrew Van Ginkle was the other edge. Three penalties for the Vikings, 20 yards. Van Ginkle came into the NFL with Miami from Wisconsin in 2019. Vikings got him a few years ago in free agency from the Finns. Third and five from the Miami 38. Harrison Smith retreats from the line of scrimmage. Malik Willis looks to run up the middle, lowers the helmet, bounces off Vikings, and the second effort gets the first down. Malik Willis, tough guy, to the 46-yard line. It's a run of eight.
2: At Malik Willis, Paul, they've been known to run quarterback draws on third and long. Different situations. They're not afraid to use his legs. He came into this game with 101 rushing yards, which is fifth most by an NFL quarterback, but just some poor tackling. And again, that was a set quarterback draw that they ran right there.
1: Yeah, he bounced off Blake Cashman, the leading tackler. I mean, that's hard to do. First down for Miami, heading to the west side of US Bank Stadium from its own 45. Willis under center. Play action off the tailback right. Willis steps up. Deep shot left side, incomplete at the 25-yard line. Intended receiver Kevin Coleman Jr., a Missouri rookie in his fifth round. In the fifth round, incomplete, second and 10.
2: These Dolphins, they do love to take their shots down the field. Jeff Hafley even said earlier this week that he wants to take more shots 20 yards plus down the field. And off the play action, you're going to get as many guys in blocking as you possibly can. And that's a throw that Malik can make. I mean, that was a very good throw, and the Vikings are lucky it wasn't a completion.
1: Willis, 4 of 6, 18 yards, second and 10, 3-0 Minnesota first quarter. Willis back under center, toss left to right, turns it up outside the numbers, flag on the play, and he's out of bounds on the Vikings bench portion of the equation. At the line of scrimmage, no gain.
2: This would be a hold on Patrick Paul. He grabbed a hold of Andrew Van Ginkle, so they're going to go back 10 here.
1: 52?
2: Yep.
13: Offense number 52.
1: Wow, second one.
13: Second down.
1: Man, they're just, I mean, it's not just Vikings games, but Adrian Hill, again, this group, they throw on average 17 and a half flags a game, fourth most in the NFL. Last week we had Scott Novak. They threw 19 and a half, most in the NFL. So many flags in all these games.
2: Yeah, well, and Patrick Paul's been the question mark here because Caden Proctor, the tackle that they drafted from Alabama in the first round, they moved him to guard to lead Patrick Paul at tackle, and he's been playing well, but today it's been a rough start.
1: 11 minutes into the game, 7 penalties already. Willis shotgun, second and 20. Fastball, right side, caught. Excellent move made by the receiver, Malik Washington. He's in his third year from Virginia. He got to about the 50, in fact, the 48 of Minnesota. That's a 16-yard hit, and Pete Bursich and yours truly are not saying Malik Washington is Percy Harvin, but when we were talking yesterday, he's built like and plays like Percy.
2: And they use him everywhere, right? They use him as the gadget guy. They put him at running back, and so, yeah, they use him in a lot of different ways. Now, Riley Patterson, their kicker, Paul, has struggled from depth, so let's see what happens.
1: Third and 5. Willis, and he's sacked by Dallas Turner. Malik Willis brought down from behind. He's been sacked 10 times this season, and Dallas Turner now has 4.5 sacks. And the Miami Dolphins are punting for a second time this game.
2: Yeah, great job. Great job by Turner against Malik Jackson, or Austin Jackson, excuse me. Just a great little stutter to power. And you see Dallas Turner picking up all these pass rush moves, Paul. He's developing as a player. It's exciting to watch.
1: Pinion punt. Price with a 36-yard return already. He'll call for a fair catch. One of his guys ran into him.
2: That's all right.
1: It's going to be no worse for the wear. It was Jay Ward who just ran right into, or was it, it was either Jay Ward or was it Zamaya Vaughn, who's active for the first time this year. Nevertheless, 35-yard punt, and the Vikings end up with the ball at the 21-yard line, and we pause. 2.5 minutes to go in the first quarter. 3-0 Minnesota for Minneapolis on the KFAM Minnesota Vikings Audio Network.
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12: Welcome back to the game. The Vikings lead the Dolphins 3-0 near the end of the first quarter. And guys, a little offensive update. Donovan Jackson is questionable to return with a knee injury. So we'll keep monitoring as that game goes on.
1: And handoff, Aaron Jones, first and 10 to the right side. Caught at the 23, falls ahead to the 25, gain of 4. But Pete, he's departing the game now. But rookie Caleb Tiernan, A, is active for the first time this season today. And B, they just went unbalanced. They used an extra offensive lineman.
2: Yeah, with Josh Oliver being out, your main blocking tight end, you have to figure out other creative ways to get big bodies on these defensive ends and outside linebackers.
1: Joe Huber still the left guard with Donovan Jackson still down, as Ben said. Toss left to Aaron Jones. Looks to pick up steam as he crosses the 25, but he'll be taken down after a four-yard gain, making it 3rd and 2. And Jordan Brooks, he's the one to bring down Aaron Jones, probably the best defensive player they have, 7th-year Texas Tech. He had 13 tackles for loss last year. In fact, Jordan Brooks last year had 183 tackles, most of anybody in the National Football League. The Vikings are 0-2 on third down. A minute and a half to go in the first quarter. 3-0 Minnesota. It's 3rd and 2 from the Minnesota 29. Kyler Murray out of the shotgun. He has Aaron Jones to his left. Two receivers right, Jordan Addison left. Murray, he's going to roll out to the right. Throw to Jordan Addison, and it's caught at the 31-yard line. He's close to the first down. I think he's a bit shy. What do you think, Pete?
2: Yeah, if judging from where he's standing, oh, they signal in a first down. Hey. So the first down, I think it's the first down the Vikings have had.
1: Here they come.
2: So far, so as Tiernan's going to check back in.
1: With Max Bredesen celebrating his 24th birthday today.
2: There's some beef checking in right now, but it just goes to show you when you do a better job on first and second down, again, it doesn't have to be 6-7 yards a clip, but you run the football. You get to third and manageable, and then you're able to do those things like rolling Murray out of the pocket to be able to hit the out route by Jordan Addison.
1: First and 10 from their own 31. Extra offensive lineman Tiernan to the right of Brian O'Neill. Max Bredesen outside of him. Now he motions to the left with a minute to go in the first quarter. Murray's under center. Bredesen back to the right. Flag on the play. Murray straight drop. Fastball caught. First down. Addison center field. Makes Dolphins miss at the 50 and lunges ahead to the 48-yard line. 21-yard gain. Pending infraction.
2: It's going to be a false start against us. I mean, one step forward, two back. Come on, guys.
13: Illegal formation offense. Number 78 reported eligible, but was covered up by the tight end. That is a foul. 5-yard penalty remains first down.
1: Mr. Bursich, can you explain what that means? Covered up by the tight end.
2: Yeah, you can't cover up an eligible receiver with another receiver. So the only the end man on the line of scrimmage is eligible. And because Tiernan comes in, reports himself as eligible, he may as well be an 80s or, you know, whatever number.
1: Yeah.
2: And you can't cover those guys up. So that is an illegal formation.
1: All right. So Tiernan has played twice so far. So they've gone unbalanced extra offensive lineman twice. Out of the shotgun. Handoff on 1st and 15 from the 26-yard line deep in the first quarter. It's a run of 4 yards. And it'll be 2nd and 11 now from the 30-yard line. That's Aaron Jones on the carry. Jones, 5 runs, 16 yards. Kyler Murray, 1 run, 8 yards. Just quickly here, not having Josh Oliver. We'll unpack it when we come back. That's the end of the quarter. But not having the best run blocking tight end for a team that's been running quite well, that's a major omission. End of the first quarter, 3-0 Minnesota from Minneapolis. It's Vikings football.
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12: Welcome back to the game. It's the start of the second quarter. Vikings lead 3-0. And guys, the one thing that we are all talking about and watching going into this game is how often we're going to see Kyler Murray intentionally outside the pocket. And so far, we've had 8 attempts of passing attempts, and only twice have we seen intentionally getting Kyler outside the pocket. One was an 8-yard scramble where he picked up a first down. And then I'm going to kind of count the first down to Jordan Addison because it was a really quick sprint out. So far in this game, a lot of drop back of having Kyler sit in the pocket.
1: And the Vikings are down left guard Donovan Jackson, hurt in the first quarter, along with missing Josh Oliver and Justin Jefferson. Kyler hit as he throws to the right side, incomplete. Aaron Jones was the intended receiver, and Jordan Brooks on the coverage. So quickly, when you lose Josh Oliver, and then you're using Caleb Tiernan, active for the first time all season, you're going unbalanced, which O'Connell has never done in his 4 years here. No Jefferson, now you're down Jackson. I mean, that's got to be tough to run offense.
2: Yeah, it is, and you know, typical Kevin O'Connell, you bring in the heavy guy, and then you end up throwing the ball to Jordan Addison on the outside, and it was complete minus the, you know, lineup issues. So just a good wrinkle, but you're going to need those bodies in there to run the football.
1: Vikings 1 of 3 on third down, 3rd and 11. Murray back to pass. Down goes Murray. It is Josh Uche who sacks him. 2 sacks on Kyler today. The Dolphins came into the game with 0 sacks. And now, in the first 15 minutes and 20 seconds, they have 2, but they also have the Vikings have a 3-0 lead.
2: He's just one-on-one on the outside with Christian Darrisaw. And again, the timing just isn't there. I mean, Kyler Murray's setting up and looking down the field. He's just not pulling the trigger. And as he tried to step up, he wasn't able to. So you're better off just throwing it away. If it's not there, then throw it away.
1: Johnny Hecker punted 8 times at Raymond James Stadium, average 46 per. This is a good one. Malik Washington. Oh, he's going to try to return it, and he got absolutely obliterated. Held onto the ball, though. Zamaya Vaughn with a big punt coverage hit after a 51-yard boomer by Hecker. We pause. 14:06 to go in the first half on the Northland Ford Dealer scoreboard. Minnesota 3, Miami 0 on the KFAM Minnesota Vikings audio network.
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1: Vikings on defense. Buffalo Wild Wings has a sacks for wings deal exclusively for those who bleed purple. If the Vikings get a couple of sacks during a game, you get 6 free wings on your next trip to Buffalo Wild Wings. Thank you, Buffalo Wild Wings. Minnesota has won. It was in the first quarter. It was Dallas Turner. 3-0 Minnesota. Welcome back. 14:06 to go in the first half. Dolphins ball. Malik Willis from under center. Hands it to Ollie Gordon, and he'll run up the middle and counter it at the 25. Balls ahead for a gain of 2. And that makes it 2nd and 8 for the winless Miami Dolphins.
2: And they went back to that same counter that Ollie Gordon had the 12-yard run on, and a great job by Ivan Pace at the point of attack to spill it, meaning as the guards are pulling to try to kick him out, he wrong-shoulders it on both the guard and the tackle underneath, and then Eric Wilson was able to make the tackle. So nice job adjusting defensively to a run that hurt us a little bit earlier in the first quarter.
1: We're just underway in the second quarter. In the first quarter, both teams combined for 8 penalties and only 5 first downs.
6: Timeout Miami, their first. This will be a 30-second timeout.
1: 30-second timeout for the Miami Dolphins. Minnesota is at New Orleans next week, then the bye. 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Out of the timeout, back to action. 2nd and 8 for Miami. 3-0 Minnesota. 2nd and 8 from the Miami 28. Offset eye right behind Willis, who fakes a handoff to the fullback. Then he gives it to Malik Washington. He bounces off Ivan Pace Jr., gets to the 30, falls ahead to the 32. It's a run of 4 yards. 3rd and 4 for Miami.
2: I think that Jeff Hafley and the Miami offense are going back to kind of what the Vikings offense is doing too, and that's just, we got to be able to run the football to get it to 3rd and manageable, Paul, and they've been able to do that. Now at 3rd and 4, watch Malik Willis, because he loves to use his legs. They make quarterback draws, all those kinds of things they will do with him.
1: Willis has 1 run for 8 yards, and it was a first down. Miami 1 of 3 on 3rd down, 3rd and 4. From its own 32, Willis out of the shotgun, 4-man rush, straight drop. Now he looks to float out to the right. He's under pressure, gets by the sideline, loops it, and it's caught. It's Bell at the 40-yard line. Out sprinting the hitman, tried to trip him at the 15, but it's a touchdown for the Miami Dolphins. It's Chris Bell, a Louisville rookie. His first National Football League touchdown goes for 68. And unofficially, Miami has a 6-3 lead. There is a flag on the play.
2: There might be a couple of them as the ref, one of the officials doesn't have his hat. So they throw the flag and then they throw the hat. So, but that's the only way Miami was going to move this football on his defense right now is something, making something up in the dirt, making an adjustment.
13: Illegal touching offense. Number 18 ran out of bounds on his own and was forced to touch the pad.
1: Dang.
13: The ball was being returned to the previous spot with lots of down. Third down. Correction. Fourth down.
2: Yeah, he stepped out of bounds just as he was making that turn.
1: Yeah.
2: He was on Harrison Smith, and Harrison Smith had his eyes on what's going on, but he just got himself, and that's maybe a bit of a rookie mistake as he makes that pirouette. His right foot goes out of bounds, and once you're out of bounds as a receiver, you can't be the first person to touch the ball.
1: Yeah.
2: So
1: no argument from Miami either.
2: That's the penalty right there, and the Vikings got lucky in that regard, because if Chris Bell hadn't stepped out, that would have been a touchdown, a much-needed touchdown for the Miami Dolphins.
1: Meanwhile, 3-0 Minnesota in a game that has 9 penalties so far and 5 have gone against the Dolphins. That was a bad one. Nullified a 68-yard touchdown to get the road team lead. All right. Bradley Pinion punting. Miles Price deep for Minnesota. Addington snap. Punt short. Bounces at the 25. Price picks it up at the 15. Tries to head to the right. And a host of fired up Miami Dolphins bring him down at the 17. 51-yard punt by the veteran. 3-yard return by Miles. And we pause. 12:15 to go in the first half on the Northland Ford Dealer scoreboard. Minnesota 3 and with the ball, Miami 0. From Minneapolis on the KFAM Minnesota Vikings Audio Network.
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1: Update on on Donovan Jackson from Ben Lieber shortly. TJ Hawkinson in motion to the right. First and 10 Minnesota from its own 18 with a 3-0 lead. In the second quarter, handoff Aaron Jones left side across the line of scrimmage. It'll be a run of four. Let's run down to Ben.
12: Yeah, unfortunately, guys, he was out or questionable with a knee injury. He is now officially listed as out with that knee injury as the Vikings go hurry up, no huddle. You're going to see Joe Huber in at left guard for the rest of the game.
1: In a game, Josh Oliver, the tight end's not playing. Justin Jefferson's not playing. Kyler Murray out of the shotgun, flag on the play. And the handoff goes to Jones up the middle, stopped at about the 23, so a gain of one. But the Teal team...
2: And they were offside, so we might get the first down here.
13: Offside, defense number 90, lined up in the neutral zone. Five-yard penalty, main second down.
1: It's Malik Herring. The Vikings, you'll hear us if you listen to the balance of the game today, because it's going to happen more. The Vikings, two times so far, have gone what's known as unbalanced, where they bring in an extra offensive lineman, and that lineman declares himself eligible. It's been Caleb Tiernan, the Northwestern rookie, and he's played a couple of plays, hasn't been in the second quarter, but that's a step one to counter the omission of Josh Oliver. Second and one for Minnesota from its own 27, flag on the play. Here comes Jordan Addison on a jet sweep right to left. Murray flips it to him. But this is going to be, I think, illegal formation against Minnesota.
2: Illegal shift.
1: Illegal shift.
13: Illegal shift offense. Number three did not get set. Five-yard penalty, remaining second down.
1: Six penalties against the Dolphins, five against Minnesota.
2: Yeah, Paul, and in when your offense is not rolling or getting big chunk plays, it's important. 5 yards could be a huge difference. So we've got 5 yards to make back up.
1: Agreed.
2: So, you know, it's just attention to detail, right? It's covering guys up when they shouldn't be covered. You know, they practiced it all week. And then, again, for Jordan Addison, you got to get yourself set before you go in motion.
1: And they went from second and one to second and six in a tightly contested game. Empty backfield. Murray takes the low snap. Four-man rush. Throw short left side. It's caught. Gavin Bartholomew has his first National Football League catch. It goes for 4 yards, and that'll make it third and two, which beats the alternative of the third down so far today. This will be the first third down that doesn't average third and 11. The Vikings' third down so far have been third and 16, third and 15, third and two, third and 11, and they're 1 of 4 on third down. Shocker when the average is 11 yards. Third and two from their own 26, second quarter, leading 3-0. Aaron Jones, the tailback. Murray rolls out to the right, dumps to Jones, and he caught it on the run. 30, angles left 35, grinds to the 40 by the sideline, and he finally is taken down by rookie Jacob Rodriguez. 15-yard catch and run and a first down.
2: That kind of a wheel boot action where you fake the inside handoff and roll it out to Aaron Jones in the flat. So just a great job of Aaron Jones getting in space. He didn't take it out of bounds either. He cut that thing back inside.
1: Third first down
2: of
1: the game.
2: Guys, come on.
1: Third first down of the game for the Vikings, but now it's going to be first and 15. Why?
13: Ball start. See? Offense number 60. Okay. Five-yard penalty. Remains first down.
1: That's Joe Huber filling in for Donovan Jackson.
2: Yeah, well, I mean, you get your chance. You can't go out there and mess it up. You got to be flawless when you get back in there.
1: We're also
2: getting going. Let's go, baby. Come on.
1: When the Dolphins get on offense, we're also getting word their first-round rookie, Caden Proctor, their left guard, is out. So flags and injuries abound with 9.5 minutes to go in the first half. Holy cow. First and 15, Minnesota from its own 36, leading 3-0. Murray out of the shotgun. Four-man rush. Straight drop. Kyler, he's going to run out to the right, but he's encountered. So now he'll throw it away. That's Rodney McGraw, elevated from the practice squad this morning. He's a rookie from Western Michigan.
2: The ball didn't get over the line of scrimmage, so I think they're going to call it.
1: Oh, that's the flag?
2: He dropped it on
13: there
2: the
13: is no foul for
1: Thank
13: intentional
1: you.
13: Grounding. Number
1: yeah.
13: 14 was in the area. But, incomplete right. pass, second down.
1: Okay, Kyler was outside of the pocket, but the ball still needs to cross the line, right?
2: Yes, yeah. Still does. And, you know, the other thing is this, Paul, again, you're seeing the timing of this offense. He'll get the snap, set his feet, and then just doesn't release the football. There's just nowhere to go with it. Sometimes it's either somebody's in his way or sometimes nobody's open. But the timing of this offense is struggling.
1: Murray, 6 of 9, 40 yards. Been sacked twice. Play action. Fires a fastball to T.J. Hockenson, who left his feet to get it at the 50. First down for the Minnesota Vikings. Murray, Hockenson, 15, and they're in Dolphins territory.
2: Now, beautiful job is... You get a couple guys, Huber actually pulled and then hit Will Fries right head-to-head. That was actually kind of funny, right in front of Kyler Murray.
1: Jennings and Felton left, Addison right, first down. It's a delayed handoff. Aaron Jones room to the right side, 45-40, angles to the left, and he'll bulldog his way through the safety, Trader Jr., 15-yard run, first down. Jones hit that safety, Trader Jr. so hard, he had to leave the game.
2: Well, that's play design right there. You kick out the guard, you block down with the tackle, and then you run the draw behind it. So what very creative run design, as Aaron Jones wasn't touched until he was about 10 yards down the field. So nice job by this offense creating plays that make people get free.
1: Frank Smith designing the run, former offensive coordinator with the Dolphins last year. First and 10, 3-0 Minnesota, about 8 minutes to go in the first half. Kyler Murray, play action, straight drop, looking left, floats out to the left, throws left, incomplete. Chop Robinson. Old Chop Robinson all over Kyler Murray, second and 10.
2: Yeah, Juwan Jennings just running the deep pass and is a bit of a decoy trying to clear out the corner and the safety on this side of the field. And he might have had them both beat, Paul. So I think if Kyler would have just set his feet and mailed one to the end zone, it might have gotten there. So,
1: well, let me ask you this quickly. What's the best way to make the pitch and catch routine? I mean, 4 yards here, 4 yards there, 6 yards here, incomplete, 12, you know what I'm saying?
2: Yeah.
1: And catch consistent.
2: You're seeing a lot more pistol out of Murray right now. So if that passing game gets more of a three-step underneath type of a game, that's exactly what the adjustment is then.
1: DJ Dallas, the tailback. Miles Price orbits to the backfield. He gets the handoff and heads to the left side. Outside the numbers across the 35, grinds his way to the 32. Miles Price with a 2-yard run. So Miles Price with his first National Football League run, it goes for 2. And Miles also had a catch earlier in the game. He didn't play any offensive plays. He didn't catch any passes last year, but he caught one today for a yard. And it's third down where the Vikings are 2 of 5 on third down. It's 3rd and 8, middle of the second quarter. DJ Dallas, the tailback to the left of Kyler Murray out of the shotgun. 4 receivers, 3 to the right. Ty Felton left. Dolphins blitz. Kyler, oh, he's hit hard. Ball's bouncing about. There's no in. Yeah, now they say incomplete pass, but Brian O'Neill ran and dove on it. Kyler Murray with an incomplete pass. Untouched Dolphin smacked our quarterback.
2: He was touched. He just got around Brian O'Neill. Like Chop Robinson just put a move on Brian O'Neill and got around him like he was standing still. So we had a body there. Just a swing and a miss on the outside. And the Vikings are left to try a field goal attempt. Now they're moving the football up.
1: Yeah.
2: They're saying it was an incomplete pass.
1: Yep. Yep.
2: Incomplete. So thank goodness on that.
1: So 50-yard field goal to the west side of U.S. Bank Stadium for Will Reichert. 1 of 1 today. 8 of 8 on the season. 2 of 2 from 50. He hit them both last week. Snap spot. Reichert kick up. Reichert kick is good. Will Reichert from 50. It's Will Reichert 6. The Miami Dolphins 0. 7:08 to go in the first half, and this is Minnesota Vikings football.
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1: And a 6-0 Minnesota Vikings lead, 7:08 to go in the first half. Will Reichert just hit from 50. He's hit 28 consecutive field goals back to October of last year. And impeccable work done by our

0: 5 of 8, 34 yards with a long of 16, sacked once by Dallas Turner. He's run once for 8 yards. They, of course, are without Devon Achan, one of the better tailbacks in the NFL, who got hurt last week. Willis takes the snap, spins away from Vikings, sprints out to the left side. Dominic Orange, oh, big citrus. They got him for 15. Big citrus, 300-some-odd pounds, just fell on Malik Willis too late. So a 3-yard gain is going to be 18 yards after what I think will be unsportsmanlike conduct.
1: Now, Paul, if you had to carry 320 pounds that far
2: after the play,
1: you'd want to fall on the guy.
2: I could kind of hit out of bounds, defense number 97, 15-yard penalty from the end of the play, automatic first down.
1: Might have been one of their best plays so far today. Zamaya Vaughn, Paul, in at cornerback.
0: Oh, geez.
1: On the near side. So I don't know if he's just rotating in. They're trying to get him some snaps or if anything else is going on. But, yeah, I mean, for Dominic Orange, you got to be smart, man. You have to be smart.
0: Yeah, Isaiah Rogers is the one out. But he's standing on the sideline right in front of us, helmet on, hands on his hips. Zamaya Vaughn getting defensive run. First and 10, Miami, from its own four. Another penalty. Holy cow with this thing. False start on the Dolphins.
2: False start. Offense number 18. 5-yard penalty. Remains first down.
0: 7 penalties against each team. 14 penalties. And we still have 6:46 to go in the first half.
1: Yeah, sloppy game both ways. That's where you would hope the more veteran Minnesota Vikings would be a little bit sharper with that. But with the injuries, Donovan Jackson out, Huber in, you've had a lot of things going on early that have caused us to commit a lot of penalties.
0: And the Dolphins are down first-round rookie Caden Proctor, their left guard, Willis, out of the shotgun. He will hand it off for a gun run, and it goes the way of Wright, cutting reps today with Ollie Gordon. That's a run of 6. That's a run of 6 yards.
1: And Jalen Wright, who missed last week, he's been a little bit nicked up, so they're happy to get him back.
0: I'm sorry. Caden Proctor is in the game. The left guard is back in the game. Sorry, Pete.
1: No, big fella's back, so here we go.
0: 12th overall pick from Alabama. He matters. Malik Washington in motion to the left, 2nd and 8 for Miami. Malik Willis out of the shotgun, 2 receivers left, 1 right, 5-man rush. Van Ginkel hits Willis, pass left. It's incomplete. It's bouncing about. They're going to call it an incomplete pass. Van Ginkel, the former Dolphin, almost sacked Malik Willis. Van Ginkel spent his first 5 years with Miami, played 73 games, had 17 sacks and 3 TDs. This year for the Minnesota Vikings, he has 3 sacks, almost had 4.
1: We really went after the running backs in the interior of the Tampa Bay offensive line, Paul. I think we're kind of flipping the script today between Patrick Paul and Austin Jackson. Making those tackles block our outside linebackers, that's where they're struggling right now. And Malik Willis has 0 time. I mean, that was a quick 3-step route, and he still couldn't get the ball off.
2: On the field of an incomplete forward pass.
0: All right, so the Vikings must have come up with the ball on what was nearly a Van Ginkel, whether it's a catch or an incomplete pass. We'll sort it out here shortly.
1: That ball was loose before his hand went forward, but unless someone clearly recovered it, I don't know. But Ryan Cordell, Paul.
0: Yeah.
1: Ryan Cordell is on his game.
0: Ruler of the reversal in play. We'll give you the answer when we return. 6-0 Minnesota, 5:45 to go in the first half. It's Minnesota Vikings football.
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8: We have a change, ladies and gentlemen. It's Vikings ball. After the ruler of the reversal, Ryan Cordell, got down with Kevin O'Connell, it's determined Dallas Turner sacked Malik Willis, and the fumble was recovered by Blake Cashman. So the Vikings are plus 5 in the turnover margin this year, and they have it first and 10 from the 50 with a 6-0 lead. Hand off Aaron Jones, left side, and he'll fall ahead for a gain of 2 yards, making it 2nd and 8. Dallas Turner, 2 sacks today now, giving him 5.5 on the season.
9: And we got,
8: oh geez, Christian Darrisaw's down.
9: Yeah, Darrisaw's slow to get up, so
8: laying on his back. Donovan Jackson, by the way, lost for the game in the first quarter. So Joe Huber, second year Wisconsin's been filling in for him. Let's pause. 6-0 Minnesota, 5.5 minutes to go in the first half. Scoreboard Central's around the corner on the KFAM Minnesota Vikings Audio Network.
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14: West Bank, the official bank of the Minnesota Vikings. Other games that are going on at the same time as this Vikings-Dolphins game. It looks like Kirk Cousins, all he's going to do is just keep throwing touchdowns. He's got one today. It's 7-7 Raiders and Chiefs. For the Broncos, they have the lead over the 49ers. 3-0 Bo Nix so far, 10 of 15, 75 yards through the air. And it's the Seahawks up over the Chargers, 7-3 Sam Darnold. He's 4 of 7, 41 yards, and a touchdown. Again, 7-3 Seahawks have the lead over the Chargers earlier today. Bears get another win, 23-12 over the Jets. And then the Packers also, 17-14 make the win over the Buccaneers. Now back to PA.
8: Thanks, Mus. Oh, Christian Darrisaw now walking off the field under his own power. Ryan Vandermark, free agent acquisition from Buffalo. He'll be in at left tackle, at least for now. He spent 3 years with the Bills, made 6 starts, 4 last year. Ben, Pete, what'd you guys see with Darrisaw?
15: That was Will Fries at
9: that bumped into Darisaw. Darisaw was trying to push the pile, and Fries kind of hit him right in the top of the head and kind of compressed everything there. So it's a definite upper body, neck, head type of a situation with Christian Darisaw.
15: Yeah, guys, I just watched him go into the tent, and he is moving very slowly. I know they're going to approach this with the abundance of caution if it is a head or neck injury.
8: All right, appreciate you. Juwan Jennings in motion to the left, second down. Kyler from under center. It's play action, tries to run a screen to the right side to Aaron Jones. It's incomplete. Chris Johnson, rookie corner from San Diego State, first rounder last year, played that beautifully. So now third and eight from the Dolphins' 48-yard line, 6-0 Minnesota. Reichard has hit from 50 and 47, and Minnesota's 2 of 6 on third down. The Minnesota Moving Company has a couple of part-timers in there. Left to right, it's now Ryan Vandermark, Joe Huber, then Blake Brandel, Will Fries, and Brian O'Neill. Juwan Jennings in motion to the right. He's a receiver, part of a group that does not include Justin Jefferson, inactive today. Murray, back to pass, throws over the middle, incomplete, threw it too high for Jordan Addison. Addison perhaps should have had it. The ball was a little wobbly. Speaking of wobbly, Ben, take a peek at Kyler Murray right now, and he's walking in gingerly fashion.
15: Yeah, I've been watching that the last two series. You know, when he looks fine when he's in the process of the play, and then the play's over, and he's walking as if he's got a little hitch in his giddy up. It almost looks like his legs are real tight or something, or he is nursing possibly a soft tissue thing, something that we'll monitor for the rest of the game.
8: Snap to Hecker. Malik Washington, deep for Miami. He won't need to be deep. This one off the right side of Hecker's foot. His worst punt in the 11 he has unfurled the last two games for the Vikings. And the Dolphins will get it somewhere in the neighborhood of the 27-yard line. Wow, that was a 21-yard punt by Johnny Hecker. First down for the Dolphins, actually from their own 28. Minnesota leads 6-0. Malik Willis, 5 of 8, 34 passing yards. A long of 16, sacked twice, both times by Dallas Turner. Jalen Wright has run 3 times for 8 yards for the Dolphins. Ollie Gordon, 2 times for 15. Malik Willis, 2 times for 11. First down for the Miami Dolphins. Willis is under center. Tailback right gets the call. Jump cut left right into Josh Metellus, playing in his 100th regular season game. Gain of 2, 2nd and 8.
9: That's where Josh Metellus is just so unique, because you see him play in the deep half at times. And in that case, he's basically playing linebacker and played that cutback beautifully. So aren't a lot of guys in this league that can do all of that. Usually they're good at one or the other. But Josh Metellus, I mean, we've known he's been kind of a master of all trades since he's been here. Now look at him now. He's playing like a cover two deep half over here on this side. It's crazy.
8: Fifth tackle for Metellus, leading all Vikings. Second down, 2nd and 8 from the Dolphins' 30. Willis heading to the east side of U.S. Bank Stadium. Out of the shotgun, it's going to be a run-pass option, and Willis keeps it. Flag on the play. Read option, that is. He heads out to the right across the 35. Run of 11, but
16: holding. Yeah. Offense number 52.
8: Oh, geez. That is the third holding penalty against their left tackle, Patrick Paul.
9: Yeah, these tackles for Miami are struggling today. They had a much better week a week ago against the Kansas City Chiefs, not allowing the Chiefs any sacks at all. So you got Chris Jones in that group, and you have a very talented blitzing aggressive front with Kansas City, but today they are struggling, and it's the tackle situation. So Dallas Turner, Andrew Van Ginkel have both been very active. Turner had 2 sacks already today. I expect that to continue the rest of the afternoon.
8: 8th penalty against Miami for 50 yards. The Vikings have 7. 6-0 Minnesota. 2nd and 18. Willis from under center. Very deep drop. Sidearms it to the left side, and it's caught. And tearing up the field for the Miami Dolphins is Malik Washington, third year from Virginia. He went sprinting outside the numbers in front of his bench for a gain of 11 yards. So it'll be 3rd and 7 with 3:25 and counting to go in the first half. Dolphins have 2 timeouts. Minnesota has 3. And the Dolphins get the ball to begin the second half.
9: And Malik Washington with leading the Miami Dolphins in yards receiving. And they're all yards after catch.
8: Miami, 1 of 4 on third down. In motion to the right, Kevin Coleman Jr., one of those kids playing wide receiver for Malik Willis and the Dolphins. And Malik goes back to pass on third down. Eyes down the field, sidearms one to the right side, incomplete. He short hopped the aforementioned Coleman Jr., a fifth round rookie from Missouri. So Bradley Pinion's on to punt again.
9: And he had Kevin Coleman, and Kevin Coleman was down here on the Vikings bench sideline, and he was open. Malik was able to extend the play, but because of that, he wasn't able to set his feet and deliver a strike. So the pressure on the quarterback continues, and this Viking defense hasn't let its foot off the gas pedal one bit, Paul.
8: Fourth punt for Pinion. He's averaging 45 and a half per. Snap! Ooh! Oh! Nearly blocked, and a flag came in. Miles Price lets it bounce at about the 23-yard line.
9: Well, they're going to probably have to kick it again. It'll only be a 5-yard penalty.
8: Well, look at the 22 in front of you. A member of the Dolphins, I mean, went down in a heap. I don't know if he popped a hamstring running down there, but he was right in front of the ball bouncing, and he just toppled.
9: He's grabbing his quad.
8: Yeah, I think.
9: Yeah, that's not good.
8: Yeah, I'm not going to guess. Yeah, he's grabbing his quad. I mean, he just stopped and fell.
17: Personal foul. Defense number 0.
8: Wow.
17: 15-yard penalty, automatic first down.
8: Wow, it's the 15, Pete.
9: Yeah, it's the big one. So from where we are, didn't quite see that as he's laying out. I don't know about that.
8: Reese Taylor, backup cornerback, is the one down for Miami.
9: Yeah, just... That's just not
8: take a peek at that replay. Pinion's right foot is in the air. Pace goes to diving. And let's see what he does to his left leg, the one exposed. Well, they stopped the replay. Here in U.S. Bank Stadium. All right.
9: Yeah, it's Reese Taylor's. What they're trying to do on the monitors is show if the ball was tipped. Had Ivan Pace tipped that football at all, it would have been a situation where you can run into the kicker or you could bump into the kicker, but I don't know.
8: Mm-hmm.
9: I don't think he got a finger on it. So, I mean, that's tough. You're giving the Dolphins, who have been struggling mightily offensively, Paul, an opportunity
17: here. Replay assistance.
8: Here we go.
17: Determined that the ball was tipped.
8: Nice.
17: Therefore, they're
8: nice job, Pete.
9: There we go.
8: Minnesota. Yeah, way to snip that out, Pete.
9: Woo! Yeah, I mean, they were replaying it up on the board, and you get a second look at it. I'll tell you what, that is an unbelievable play by Ivan Pace to lay out like he did and just get a fingertip on that football. Man, has that changed things, because that was the personal foul. It would have been another first down for Miami. Now our offense gets the opportunity to get back out there. And once again, Tiernan checking in as an extra offensive lineman.
8: Yep, Tiernan's in.
9: Yep, 2:43 in the second quarter, Paul. You got all three timeouts. You have time here to run the football.
8: Yep, and Tiernan, the extra offensive lineman, took a right of Brian O'Neill. Once again, Josh Oliver out indefinitely. Christian Darrisaw's return is questionable. Bredesen in motion to the right. Play action by Murray from under center. Throws left, caught Jordan Addison at the 43-yard line. That's a pitch and catch of 19 and a first down for the Vikings. And that's a hard throw, right hash marks to the left sideline.
9: Yeah, and what I'm seeing, Paul, is just you saw that Addison was kind of waiting on the football, right? He had to just kind of settle down. The ball needs to come out a little bit quicker, and that's the timing that we're going to have to get out of Kyler Murray. Now, that part of it is going to take some time, as that's one of a handful of drop-back passes that we've had today.
8: Six offensive linemen, Tiernan to the right of O'Neill. It's a botch play. Kyler Murray catches it, looks to give it to somebody. Nobody was there, so he runs to the left and slides safely at the 49 for a run of 6. That'll make it 2nd and 4, and we hit the 2-minute warning. 6-0 Minnesota in a very, very sloppy game by both teams. Vikings have the ball back shortly on the KFAN Minnesota Vikings Audio Network.
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15: Welcome back to the game. 2-minute warning. Vikings have the ball on the 49-yard line. And guys, a little injury update for you. Christian Darrisaw officially questionable with a neck injury.
8: Thank you, brother. Ryan Vandermark, veteran from the Buffalo Bills via free agency. He's the left tackle. Donovan Jackson lost for the game in the first quarter. Joe Huber is the left guard. And 2nd and 4 for Minnesota with a 6-0 lead out of the 2-minute warning. Hand off Aaron Jones right side. And just inside the numbers, he'll get 2, maybe 3 yards. So that'll make it 3rd and 1 from the Dolphins 48. Kyler Murray, if you want him to throw, he's 8 of 15 for 74 yards. His yards per attempt, 4.9.
9: Yeah, he's had a couple of deeper throws, all been really to Addison. So hopefully we can open that up as time goes on here.
8: 3rd and short, handoff. Aaron Jones spins up a Dolphin right up the middle at the 48. Aaron Jones spins for a 2-yard gain and a Minnesota Vikings first down. Clock runs.
9: Yep.
8: Dolphins get the ball to begin the second half. They have 2 timeouts. The Vikings have 3. Reichard has hit twice today, longest from 50. And it is 1st and 10 from the Dolphins 46. Jordan Addison runs out wide right. Juwan Jennings, Aaron Jones, and Ty Felton left. Murray back to pass, straight drop. Throws to Hockenson. He caught it at the right side, heads to the left to the 27. T.J. Hockenson taken down at the 26.
27: Timeout, Minnesota. They're first. This will be a 30-second timeout.
8: 19-yard hit, longest of the day. Pete, first down.
9: Paul, great job by the offensive line, just giving Kyler a great pocket and giving him some time. And it was Hockenson down the field. He faked the out, kind of like he was going to run an out or a 7, and then bent that in underneath the linebacker, below the safety, but behind the linebacker. So a great little throw and catch. And we've seen Kyler Murray a few times throughout the years, Paul, and he loves his tight ends. He loves his big targets down the field. And Hockenson today, I believe that's his second reception, 35 yards. So he might be the hot hand the rest of this football game.
8: 46 seconds to go in the first half. Kyler Murray, 9 of 16, 94 yards. Minnesota Moving Company breaks the huddle. Vandermark, Huber, Brandel, Fries, and O'Neill. Murray, 1st and 10 from the Dolphins 26 with a 6-0 lead. Aaron Jones to his left. Miles Price orbits behind Murray. Now he heads back to the left. Kyler's hit! Looked to swing it to Miles Price, but he was sacked, I believe, by Nick Sealer, who would have 2. Timeout on the field. So the Dolphins come into the game, Pete, with 0 sacks on the season. They have 3 in the first half, And this 9-year guy from Ferris State, Nick Seeler, has two.
9: Yeah, this is a timing thing where it just Price wasn't out fast enough.
8: Right.
9: Right. The timing of the whole thing, because he did this big orbit motion and then motions back and plants his foot on the snap and tries to get out to the flat. So Kyler just couldn't get it out there because Price wasn't far enough to the sideline. And then Seeler comes free up the middle, which if the ball is supposed to get out right immediately to the flat, you can see why that's happening, because the linemen are trying to get up to the second level. So that's a timing thing right there.
8: So now it's 2nd and 17 from the Dolphins 33. Murray, empty backfield shotgun, takes the snap, bounces around, throws left, caught at the 25-yard line. It's Ty Felton on the run outside the numbers 20, down at the 19, catch and run of 14. Clock runs 3rd and 3 from the Dolphins 19. Vikings have one timeout remaining. Kyler Murray getting everybody set up. We're now down to 19, 18, 17, takes the snap. Four-man rush. Kyler throws over the middle, and it's caught for a first down. T.J. Hockenson at the 15, and now a timeout after the gain of 4. And the Minnesota Vikings, let me blow up this 3M. The Minnesota Vikings have entered the 3M red zone, ladies and gentlemen, for the first time since the Bears game. 3M science applied to life. We're in the 3M red zone. What are you saying?
9: I was to say, what a great job. I go back a play, but what a great job by Ty Felton. As the protection up front was outstanding. Kyler Murray had some time. He started to just drift out of the pocket. And Ty Felton, who had run a curl route or settled in the middle, decided just to sprint to the sideline. So nice adjustment by Ty Felton on the scramble by Kyler Murray. Now with 10 seconds left to go, no timeouts, you're gonna have to take a shot at the end zone here so you can set up your field goal attempt. So
8: yep,
9: protection's gonna be important, but this all one's right, gonna go into the back of the end zone.
8: Covenant cleanup, sacked by Zach Seeler. I'm a hockey guy too, that's why I said Nick Seeler. 10 seconds to go in the first half, 6-0 Minnesota, 1st and 10 from the Dolphins 15. It is Zach Seeler with 2 sacks, Murray. Out of the shotgun, 2 receivers, right, 1 left. Dolphins with a big blitz. Kyler from his back foot, back left of the end zone, incomplete, looking for Jordan Addison. And with 4 seconds to go in the first half, the source of all of our points so far, Will Reichard, walks out to the field, trying to kick the Minnesota Vikings to a 2-score lead. It's currently 6-0. And the final play of the first half will be a field goal attempt by Will Reichard from 33 yards left hash to the west side of U.S. Bank Stadium. The pivoting doors are open on this beautiful Sunday. Reichard is 9 of 9 this year. Snap spot. Will Reichard's right-footed kick is up and it is good, and it is halftime. Will Reichard 9, Miami Dolphins 0. Fins get the ball to begin the second half. Back shortly on the KFAM Minnesota Vikings Audio Network.
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6: Vikes lead at the half 9-0 here at U.S. Bank Stadium over the Dolphins. And the first half is basically all about Vikings defense, special teams, injuries, and penalties. We'll get with Tatum Everett coming up in our next segment of your halftime show. Big news out of Fox 9. Pat Kessler is coming out of retirement for the political season. Catching him on Fox 9 and streaming on Fox Local. All right, for Kyler Murray, in that first half, he was 11 of 19, 112 yards. Zero touchdowns, zero interceptions. That's a rating of 74.9. Jones on the ground, 10 carries, 42 yards. Murray actually had a couple of carries for 14 yards on the ground as well. T.J. Hockenson leads the way in receiving, three receptions, 39 yards, as the total net yards for your Minnesota Vikings in the first half, 147. Malik Willis, 6 of 10, 45 yards on the game. Gordon on the ground leads with two carries and 15 yards. They held the Dolphins to 76 total net yards in that first half. Penalties, 15 between the two. 8 for Miami, 7 for your Minnesota Vikings, and the Vikings do have that lead. Hey, Vikings fans, get ready for kickoff like the broadcast team with a pothole pizza only from Quick Trip, Meat Sweats, Vikings Pep Rally, and, of course, Sausage Palooza. Grab a slice wherever you watch or listen to the game, and available now at U.S. Bank Stadium. Vikes have the lead, 9-0. We got more coming up here on your post, on your halftime show, rather. I'm just trying to fast forward the game too much. 9-0, Vikes have the lead. This is Vikings football.
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0: on the call. 9-0. Vikes have the lead here at halftime at U.S. Bank Stadium over the Dolphins. Vikings fans, grab a Victor's Voyage Ale from Leinenkugel's, crafted for those who bleed purple and gold. 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
1: That's right, Mess.
0: How are you doing?
1: Doing great. Up 9-0. You know, there's some definitely things to clean up.
0: Right.
1: But, you know, you got the lead. And sorry, I get a little distracted during this halftime show. It's a crucial catch game. We've got two cancer survivors on the field, and this little boy Arthur loved the Thor hammer. So he's waving that around there, and I hope we can land the hammer on the Dolphins in a bit.
0: Yeah, I can't even look at the big screen. I'll actually start crying here. This first half, I guess it's Vikings defense, special teams, injuries, penalties. That's basically what this first half was. The Vikings defense will start there. 0 points that they let the Dolphins put up on the board, and they held them to just 76 yards, total net yards.
1: And you knew that this phase of the game is sound, that they were going to be able to do that. They haven't gotten too ahead of themselves ever, maybe gotten like, we're going to look at this offense because they're not as productive, they don't have their star, like they're not discounting them. So I think that needs to stay steady, keep the offense in the field, because this Dolphins defense is going to get tired with the amount of time that their offense is sitting on the bench.
0: Right. Special teams was another one that I mentioned there. Of course, you got the 3 field goals from Reichert. The guy just never misses.
1: No, well, and you heard our interview in the pregame show. Yes. I mean, he's just such a cool, calm, collected kind of guy. I usually look the other way when he kicks, and I'm writing my notes down because I make the score up by 3 points because he's just automatic.
0: And Miles Price, a 47-yard kick return, and then a 33-yard punt return as well. Again, special teams, another big part of that first half.
1: Dangerous if you kick to him. That's the choice you're going to make. But, I mean, you need that kind of stuff. I mean, you know, he's put the offense in great position. The defense gets a turnover, puts the offense in great position. So they're really holding up their end of this complimentary football that we've seen from this team. However, the offense really feels a little off right now. And I think that's where you're going to want to see a lot of adjustments here in the second half.
0: And
1: it doesn't help with the injuries.
0: Yeah, exactly. I mean, the left side of the line. All new players there as Darisaw goes down. And, of course, so did Donovan Jackson. That's a big miss on both of those.
1: Well, and then you also have to consider Josh Oliver, who did not play in this game as well. So they're definitely dealing with a lot. I've seen Jordan Addison be his normal, very good player in pass protection. He's done a little run blocking down the field. Not pass protection. That was a silly thing to say. But seeing him do like a lot of like run blocking for Aaron Jones, who again has just been kind of putting this team on his back and just trying to let it rip.
0: Yeah, and then penalties at 15 thrown that first half.
1: It's amazing we got this game done at the amount of time we did. I was like, wait, the first quarter's over. I saw like a million flags. I thought this was going to take forever. But it seemed like this crew is very on top of their rules and following things. It feels a lot like last week where we had one of the most penalized crews, throws most penalties, rather. And we're seeing a lot of that today. You know, though, I don't know if you're going to see it that much in the second half. I think both coaches are going to be on their guys about that.
0: Tatum Everett, thank you so much for joining me here.
1: Thank you so much.
0: 9-0, the Vikings have the lead at the half on the Minnesota Vikings Audio Network.
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7: With the skull chant unfurling to begin the second half, we welcome you back to U.S. Bank Stadium. Ben Lieber, Pete Bursich, Paul Allen, and Will Reichert set to kick it off for the Miami Dolphins. 9-0 Minnesota. Will Reichert has hit from 33, 50, and 47. Near the end of the first half, there was a point, right in front of halftime, where the Vikings had run 18 plays in opponent's territory. Miami has only run one in the entire first half. And that Flores defense, Dallas Turner with a couple of sacks, paving the way for hopefully victory number four. Boom! And the second half is in the air. Reichert with a short kick. Here comes Wright. He stumbles to the 20, stumbles more to the 25, and Chaz Chambliss brings him down after a 22-yard return. And the Miami Dolphins head out to the field, shut out in the first half. They've scored four touchdowns all season. Now, to the credit of the Dolphins, specifically their defense, they came into the game with zero sacks, and they have three in the first half, two going the way of Zach Sealer. Dallas Turner has two sacks for the Minnesota Vikings. He's edge left, opposite the right tackle, protecting Malik Willis, who's under center, first and 10. It's a fake handoff. Turner is all over Willis. He loops it right. Incomplete. Kaz Merrick, the speedy rookie tight end from Ohio State, couldn't bring it in. Second and 10.
8: Yeah, great coverage by Eric Wilson and a great job on the play fake. Despite the play fake, getting onto his coverage, that's discipline, right? That's him knowing that we've got a bunch of stuff going on up the middle. You got the play fake. My job is to cover the tight end if he releases. And he just made Malik Willis put a little bit of air on that thing to cause it to fall incomplete.
7: Second down. The leading tackler for the Vikings, Joshua Mattel, is playing in his 100th regular season game. That was also Ben Lieber's player to watch. From under center, Willis will hand it off to Ollie Gordon II up the middle between the hash marks, hit at the 34, and topples at the 35. That's a gain of 5 yards. Third and 5 for the winless Miami Dolphins. The winless Dolphins, 0-3, 1-5 on third down.
8: And this is, I think, is a huge set of downs. If we can get the ball back in the hands of our offense this quickly, offense starting to get a little bit of a rhythm in the passing game, so I like to see them get the ball back as quickly as possible.
7: Malik Willis, fifth year from Liberty, wears number 2. Two receivers right, one left. He's out of the shotgun, third and 5. They're going to run Ollie Gordon. He's going to gallop left side to the first down. Harrison Smith to save the day, but he can't bring down Gordon at the 35. He gets to the 30. Toe-tapping the sideline to the 20. Ollie Gordon Jr. out of bounds at the 7-yard line.
8: That, Paul, was just an off-tackle base kind of a play on third down. And, you know, Harrison Smith, when you get there, you got to make the tackles. They were able to tack on a bunch of extra yards after the missed tackle, probably about 20. So
7: it's a 53-yard run, Pete, longest of Ollie Gordon's career.
8: Yeah, and then you lose your focus for one brief second, and next thing you know, they're in the red zone.
7: The Dolphins now go unbalanced. They have an extra offensive lineman in. He's to the right of the right tackle. First, it's actually at the 12. First down, handoff Ollie Gordon. And the big guy spins up the middle between the hash marks at the 10, taken down at the 9, gain of 2. So it'll be 2nd and 8. They can get a first down at the 1 yard line. They originally said he was out of bounds at the 7, but he stepped out of bounds at the 12. 53 yards for Ollie Gordon II, second year from Oklahoma State, off tackle left side. By far the longest run of that young man's career. 5 runs for 75 yards for Ollie Gordon, who checks out. And Wright's in the game now on 2nd down. Malik Washington in motion to the left. They'll give it to him on a jet sweep. And a former Dolphin, Andrew Van Ginkle, wraps him up around his ankles at the 10. He falls ahead to the 9. No game. 3rd and 8 from the 9-yard line for the Dolphins. Minnesota leads 9-0.
8: Now the Dolphins, when they do get in the end red zone, they've been struggling. They're 31st in the league. So not the best situational place for the Miami Dolphins offense. Vikings, watch out for Malik Willis's legs here, Paul.
7: Vikings number one defense in the NFL into the week in the red zone, giving up touchdowns 11% of the time. Willis, shotgun, 3 receivers right, takes a low snap. Van Ginkle's all over him, so is Van Noy. Willis able to get away from pressure, rolls out to the right, throws to the end zone, incomplete. Isaiah Rogers with dynamite coverage on Kevin Coleman Jr. And after the 53-yard Ollie Gordon run, the Vikings defense stiffens. And Riley Patterson is in for a field goal try.
8: Yeah, great job by Isaiah Rogers and Andrew Van Ginkle and all those groups, all the group that was out in that flat, in that near side zone as Willis extended the play with his legs. I mean, we've been getting to him, but he's tricky to bring down. So he's extended a few of these plays, and on that one, wasn't able to make the completion.
7: 27-yard try for Patterson, 5 of 7 this year. Kicking to the east side of U.S. Bank Stadium. Snap spot, kick is up, and the Dolphins have scored. It is 9-3 Minnesota on the Northland Ford Dealer scoreboard. 11:56 to go in the third quarter on the KFAM Minnesota Vikings Audio Network.
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7: It is 9-3 Minnesota, 11:56 to go in the third quarter. Pete,
8: Yes, Paul.
7: That 53-yard run by Ollie Gordon, it is the first run of 50 yards or more against a Vikings defense since December 23rd of 2019. That's 105 games. The last guy to do it, Aaron Jones on a 56-yard touchdown when he played for Green Bay.
8: Wow. I mean, we were fourth in the league in rushing, and on a per-play basis, we were sixth, so a top-10 run defense. Just a missed tackle is what got that play out the gate and got it explosive.
7: Boom! Miles Price, touchback. Let's go down to the sideline. Ben Liebers with somebody special.
13: Somebody very special, PA. Jake Reed is standing right next to me. Now, the NFL is celebrating the crucial catch. Now, the crucial catch today is extra special for you, Jake. So, please tell us why this day is so big for you.
14: Well, it's big for me because just to get the word out to people to go out and get their physical, get their blood work done. Like I said, you know, I made a lot of catches. But this crucial catch, catching this lung cancer early, saved my life. You know, I didn't have to go through chemo or radiation because I caught it so early. So this would make it special to me. At the same time, like I said, I was sad for my man, my buddy Randy Moss, that he was going through. But I also was happy for myself that I didn't have to go through all the stages he had to go through.
13: It's pretty incredible and pretty powerful what friendship can do. So please take us through that. When Randy was going through what he was going through, when did you decide, like, hey, I need to take it upon myself to take my health under my control and get something looked at?
14: Well, when he was going through that, I was already being monitored for growth. And my doctor told me once he saw the growth in my lung, any growth in your body is not good growth. You know, and just because you feel good doesn't mean you're good. You got to take care of it. So I kind of took it serious. I think after we walked out with the jersey, I went back and jumped on it. And, you know, like my doctor said, there were two options he gave me. He said, Jake, we can go in and do a biopsy, or we can go in and just cut it out. I said, I don't want you going to me twice. Let's just cut it out and get it out. Mm. And it came out, it was cancerous.
13: Well, good on you to get that looked at. And it's a huge message for everybody listening out there. If you feel something, do something about it. Be proactive. Thank you so much.
14: Yes, thank you.
7: Powerful, powerful message from Jake Reed. Thank you very much for that, Ben. God bless you too, Jake. Murray passed right. Hawkinson caught first down, 4-yard gain. Here's what you missed during that powerful, powerful message from Vikings receiving immortality Jake Reed. Damon Claiborne ran it for one. T.J. Hawkinson caught one for six. Then T.J. caught another for four. And the Vikings have it first and 10 from their own 46, leading 9-3. Christian Darrisaw has returned to the game. Christian Darrisaw left in the second quarter. He's back at left tackle. Left guard Donovan Jackson out for the game. Max Bredesen in motion to the right. Kyler Murray, he's going to go back to pass. He's still straight in the pocket. Now he floats out to the right. Eyes down the field. And he throws it away. Out of bounds. Dolphins bench. Nobody within 30 yards of that pass. Second and 10.
8: They were trying to get Addison on a deep ball, and Addison and Jason Marshall, a corner for Miami, got kind of tied up. And so he came off his route, so there was absolutely nowhere for him to go. Again, the good news being protection up front has been solid. Darrisaw is back in there. Huber looks like he's settling in. When the Dolphins rush four, Kyler Murray has time, so I think that bodes well for the passing game.
7: Second and 10 from the Vikings 46. Murray shotgun, two receivers left, one right, gun run. Aaron Jones swings it around the right side, first down. He's to the 45, to the 40. By the Dolphins sideline, shoved out of bounds at the 35. Aaron Jones, the veteran, with a 19-yard run, first down, Minnesota.
8: And he's been hitting these runs in between the tackles all day. So Miami just loses contain. They get too far inside. The outside linebacker doesn't build that proverbial wall. And Aaron Jones, you give him the outside, he's going to take that all day.
7: 11 runs, 61 yards for Aaron Jones to the left of Kyler Murray. Out of the shotgun, Juwan Jennings. One catch today in motion to the left. Another gun run. More room for Aaron Jones. Turns it up inside the numbers, 35-30. He's slowed by Biggers after about six of the yards, but he falls ahead for eight, second and two.
8: And, Paul, I think this is where time of possession starts to become important. Even now that the Dolphins got the ball first, we're still up by almost 5 minutes in the time of possession, and I think it's starting to wear on their legs.
7: Second and two from the Dolphins 27. Minnesota leads 9-3, third quarter.
15: What is it?
7: Murray from under center, back to shotgun. Dolphins rush four. Kyler, short drop. Steps up in the pocket. Fade left, incomplete. Jennings broke it off and stopped at the 15. Flag on the play. Ball sailed out of bounds.
8: Yeah, I think you're going to have a holding or illegal contact on Juju Brents.
15: Before the pass, illegal contact, defense, number 14. 5-yard penalty. Correction, number 8. 5-yard penalty, automatic.
8: That's
15: first
8: right,
15: down.
8: Number 8.
7: Juju Brents. Now this this Adrian Hill staff into the week leads all officiating crews with illegal contact penalties. That is their fourth enforced this year. And it puts the Vikings first and 10 at the Dolphins 22-yard line. 9 penalties against the Finns for 55 yards. 7 for 50 against the Vikings. First down, Kyler Murray shotgun, DeMond Claiborne by his side. 2 receivers left and right. Addison in motion to the left in front of Murray. He's going to swing it to Claiborne. Caught at the 25. Flag comes in. DeMond encountered, and he darts to the right to about the 20. Might have gotten back to the line of scrimmage. Might have even lost one. We'll see what the flag is. Adrian Hill.
15: Pass interference, offense number 14. 10-yard penalty, remains first down.
7: Wow.
8: Yeah, so he got in. So
7: yeah, let's pause quickly for station identification. This is Minnesota Vikings football.
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7: You were saying?
8: Oh, they got that one on Juwan Jennings. Is the corner was rolled up, and yeah, I feel for DeMond Claiborne, Paul. He's getting some opportunities here and there, but it's always something that goes wrong. I'm waiting for the young man to break one, and he's going to do it, I think, pretty soon.
7: First and 20 from the Dolphins, 32. Addison in motion to the right of Murray. Out of the shotgun, handoff DeMond Claiborne, and with some juice, he heads across the 30-yard line, stopped at the 29. That's a run of 3 yards for the Wake Forest rookie. It'll make it second and 17, and that matches his career-long run of 3. Now, DeMond stays in the game. Christian Darrisaw returned after leaving in the second quarter. Joe Huber still the left guard. No Jefferson or Josh Oliver today. Ty Felton left. Addison in motion to the right on second down. Kyler Murray under center. Here comes Addison on a jet sweep now, right to left. Dolphins snipped it out a mile away. And Josh Uche, along with James Marshall Jr., in tandem, tackle for loss of a yard. It's 3rd and 18, middle of the third quarter, 9-3 Minnesota.
8: Yeah, they just didn't get the look that they wanted. They figured that the corner would not be rolled up in a cloud-type situation. They didn't expect him to be there, so they didn't have a blocker for him. And just the wrong defense against the absolute right call. So,
7: yeah,
8: you know, that one had nowhere to go. Now you're stuck at 3rd and long. You just don't want to go any further backwards.
7: Vikings 5 of 10 on 3rd down. It's 3rd and 18. They need to get to the 12 for a first down. Murray shotgun. 4-man rush. Kyler straight drop. He's going to run out to the right. Now he's pointing for a block. He's running 30, 25, shoved out of bounds at about the 27-yard line. So that's a run of somewhere in the neighborhood of 6 yards for Kyler Murray. And he's no worse for the wear as he bounces up after the aggressive hit, shoving him out of bounds. And here comes Will Riker, looking to go 4 for 4 with field goals.
8: Yeah, another drive, Paul. He started getting some movement on the ground, some good solid runs, and then penalties start up and start going backwards, and you're stuck at 3rd and long again. So we've been kind of shooting ourselves in the foot. Yeah, we've had a lot of turbulence up front, injuries, all those kinds of things, but the penalties have to stop.
7: 41-yard try, right hash for Will Riker. Snap spot, kick is up, and it is good. Will Riker is 4 for 4, and Will Riker has kicked the Minnesota Vikings to a 12-3 lead on the Northland Ford Dealer scoreboard. 6.5 minutes to go in the third quarter. From Minneapolis, it's Minnesota Vikings football.
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2: Minnesota, third quarter, quick trip trivia, a hard-fought victory deserves, the Vikings' record for number of catches in one game against the Dolphins is 6, 7, 8, or 9. And the answer is 9. It was Sammy White in 1976. Jake Reed, who you just heard with a powerful interview with Ben Lieber in 94. Chris Carter in 2000. Thank you, Quick Trip. And a hard-fought victory deserves a smooth finish. Pendleton Whiskey, proud partner of the Minnesota Vikings. Will Reichert is 4 for 4 on field goals. And boom, he kicks it off. And here comes the running back right from the 9-yard line near side. 10, 15, 20, just inside the numbers. He stutter steps, then he's hit. He's hit at the 30-yard line by Jayshon Jones, 23-yard return. Will Reichert has hit 5 field goals in a game. October of last year against Philadelphia, he went 5 for 5. Dallas Turner has 2 sacks, which means the Minnesota Vikings have sacks in 32 consecutive games. That's a team record. And the Vikings have allowed 1 touchdown. The Vikings defense on the field now has allowed 1 touchdown the last 37 possessions by opponents, all the way back to the second half of the game against the Packers. 12-3 Minnesota. Willis, he'll bootleg out to the left and dump it to Malik Washington outside the numbers, 35. Malik spins at the 37, gets the 39, and that is a 6-yard gain, 2nd and 4.
3: And Paul, we've had 44 points scored by our offense, by this team this year, 32 of which have been scored by Reichert, 6 by special teams, wow, and 6 by the offense. Wow. So Reichert has just been such a boom to this, and such a necessary part.
2: Yeah, no doubt.
3: A great defense and a great kicker could take you a long way.
2: Reichert has hit 30 consecutive field goals back to last year. Malik Willis looking at a 2nd and 4 from his own 39. Takes the snap, hands it to Ollie Gordon, who has a 50-yard run. He went down but was untouched, or was he, at the 41? I mean, Cashman and Isaiah Rogers were chasing after him like he wasn't touched.
4: One of the fields that the runner was down by contact.
2: Oh, thank you.
4: Third down.
2: That's a run of 2 by Gordon, who has a 53-yard run today. The first run of 50 yards or more against a Vikings defense since 2019. It's now 3rd and 2. From the Dolphins 41, Minnesota leads 12-3 in a touchdownless game. Vikings 3-0, Dolphins 0-3. Minnesota at New Orleans next week at noon, final game before the bye. Dolphins 2 of 7 on third down. It's 3rd and 2 from their own 41. Willis shotgun, puts tight end Greg Dulcich in motion. On 3rd and 2, they run right. He runs left, and then right runs right into the awaiting arms of Kyle Van Noy. And they don't get the first down. It was 3rd and 2. In fact, they lost a couple. That'll be 2 tackles for loss today by Kyle Van Noy, 6 on the season. Tops for the Vikings. And Bradley Pinion is in to punt.
3: Yeah, they did a great job. They tried to bring the tight end into wham and to kick out on Dominique Orange, and he just got right underneath it and allowed the Van Noy to get in there and make that play. So great job by the defensive front.
2: Right-footed Pinion punt sends Price to his right, fields it at the 14, heads farther right to the 20, to the 25, stiff arm at the 25, and he's out of bounds at about the 27-yard line. 46-yard punt by the veteran. 11-yard return by Miles Price. We pause. 12-3 Minnesota. Vikings have the ball. 4:11 to go in the third quarter. Scoreboard Central with Muss is coming up around the corner on the KFAM Minnesota Vikings Audio Network.
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4: 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It's the Raiders having the lead of just 13-10 over the Chiefs. But Kirk Cousins has gone 13 of 22, 174, and thrown a touchdown. It's a grinder between the Broncos and the 49ers. They're tied up at 3. That one is in the third quarter. Halftime, Seahawks up 20-6 over the Chargers. Sam Darnold, he is 9 of 14, 116, and has also thrown a touchdown. Manangai, 30 carries, 146 on the ground, two touchdowns. Yeah, Bears beat the Jets 23-12, and the Packers get a win 17-14 over the Bucks. Now back to PA.
5: Well, Kyle Manangai is going to wake up tired tomorrow. Nice effort by the young man. Minnesota leads 12-3, and from the shotgun, Kyler Murray hands it to Aaron Jones. He heads up the middle across the line of scrimmage, hit at the 28, stopped at the 30-yard line. That is a gain of 4 for Aaron Jones. 13 runs, 73 yards for Showtime with a long of 19. Minnesota leads 12-3.
6: And for Aaron Jones, he's averaging over 5 yards a carry. So I think today, he's been running hard. But, Paul, I think the run design deserves a lot of credit because there have been some mix-ups and some change-ups with this offense and the draw plays and some other things that have worked really, really well.
5: Murray, out of the shotgun, walks up to center Blake Brandel. Offers a suggestion, takes the snap, four-man rush. Kyler, he'll float out to the right. Zach Sealer all over him. He has 2 sacks. Kyler throws all the way back to the left side of the field. Caught. T.J. Hockenson at the 33, and the lanky tight end reaches to the 35 for a gain of 5. And with 3:10 and counting to go in the third quarter, it's 3rd and 1 for Minnesota from its own 35 with a 12-3 lead.
6: That's Hockenson's with 6th reception. And so going on, you know, so far this year, that's the pace right there. You know, the most that anybody's caught in a game so far. So you're seeing this rapport between quarterback and tight end right in front of us.
5: Vikings 5 of 11 on third down. This is 3rd and 1 from their own 35. Murray shotgun, 4-man rush. Kyler, straight drop. Oh, no, he sacked again. Somebody got around Will Fries. It's Chop Robinson. Chop Robinson with his first sack of the year. It was 3rd and 1, and now we're punting. The Miami Dolphins came into the game through 3 games with 0 sacks. They have 4 today. Come on.
6: And just a 4-man rush. It was Chop Robinson that just walked Brian O'Neill back, and they were playing man-to-man, Paul, so there was nowhere to go with the football. They were expecting zone, and Murray had nowhere to go with that football. So just yeah, you know, I don't mind the aggressiveness on third one, but you got to have a plan.
5: Johnny Hecker takes the DePaula snap. High punt, short. Near side, bounces. Ooh. Oh, awful bounce. Bounced at the 42, back to the 45. Oh, Johnny Hecker, last 2 punts have been substandard with all due respect. That one went for 28 yards. And the Miami Dolphins have terrific field position. Trailing 12-3, they'll scrimmage from their own 47 against a Minnesota Vikings defense that has given up 1 touchdown from the last 38 possessions it's faced. We pause. 12-3 Minnesota. This is Vikings football.
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5: 12-3 Minnesota, Dolphins ball from their own 45. Malik Willis under center, play action. He'll step up, he'll fire a fastball right side, and it's caught. Malik Washington on Byron Murphy Jr. in Vikings territory at the 38. That is a 17-yard hit. Willis to Washington, first down, Dolphins.
6: Yeah, they caught Byron Murphy Jr. playing off, and he had given him such a cushion. When Malik Washington did the out route, he was about 15 yards away from him. So Malik planted the foot, made a great throw, and now the Dolphins are on the Vikings side of the 50.
5: That is Willis's longest completion of the game, 17 yards, first down. From under center, handoff Ollie Gordon the second. He's been a problem. He'll grind across the 35, bounce off a Viking at the 33, and finally is taken down at the 29. 9-yard run for Ollie Gordon the second, making it second and one deep in the third quarter.
6: That puts Ollie Gordon at 86 yards, and I don't know how long it's been since we've given up a 100-yard rusher in a game, and
5: I have that answer.
6: Yeah.
5: The Vikings have not allowed a rushing touchdown in six consecutive. Willis under center, second down, Vikings territory. Play action, rolls out to the left, runs away from Eric Wilson, passes caught. Malik Washington on Byron Murphy Jr. at the 12-yard line, far side of the field. First down for Miami, and that is a connection of 18 yards. The newest long today for Malik Willis.
6: We talk about playing in all three phases of the game, Paul, defense, offense, special teams, and special teams. Despite the Miles Price returns early that were big, the punting situation, we haven't been able to flip the field. So we gave Miami great field position in the beginning of this drive.
5: Emmanuel Wilson, wow, had 107 yards against the Vikings late last year. Handoff Ollie Gordon, heads to the left side, leaps over a Viking at the 7, another at the 5, touchdown Dolphins! 13-yard touchdown run by Ollie Gordon. His second rushing touchdown this year. The first rushing touchdown allowed by Brian Flores' defense in basically 6.5 games since the Giants late last year. And it is now 12-9.
6: Wow, just a little misdirection with a counter backside. And just Ollie Gordon, with his size and his ability to take things north and south, there he just had no one there to take him down. A couple of arm tackles missed on his way to the end zone. So the Dolphins come out and kind of punch us in the face.
5: The extra point, Riley Patterson's kick is up, and it is good. 11 seconds to go in the third quarter. The only touchdown of the game scored by Ollie Gordon the second. The replacement for Devon Achane, that's their preferred running back, lost for the season last week against Kansas City. Achane had 1,800 yards from scrimmage last year and 12 touchdowns. Now, they've been using this Jalen Wright every bit as much as Ollie Gordon the second. I'm about ready to ask why. I mean, this Gordon is a load.
6: Yeah, he is. And you know, you get caught with some off coverage on Malik Washington. And so now Malik Willis is starting to find a little bit of a rhythm, right, with the play action rolling out, getting those deep comebacks, those deep out routes to Malik Washington. That accounted for a vast majority of that drive. And then now the little bit of a wham play up front where they use the fullback to crack down on Jalen Redmond, and Ollie Gordon's able to get north and south and find a crease. So, yeah, just You can't fault the defense, Paul. They've been playing very, very well all day. The offense is going to have to find a way to get itself into the end zone, as with 11 seconds left to go in the third quarter, we have a 12-10 lead.
5: The Ollie Gordon has run for 98 yards. Boom! Patterson's kick's a bit short. We'll finish that momentarily. Here comes Miles Price, far side from the 6. 10, 15, 20, 25, and taken down at about the 30 for a return of 24. Ollie Gordon II has 98 rushing yards. For the Miami Dolphins, their entire team has 98 yards of offense outside of Ollie Gordon. Holy cow.
6: Yeah, it's kind of a one-handed affair in that regard. Now, we've been talking about this all day. The Dolphins are a young team, and now they've got a little bit of momentum here, so we've got to find a way to take the wind out of their sails and put some points on the board.
5: Ryan Vandermark back in at left tackle. Darisaw back out. 12-10. Minnesota, 5 seconds to go in the third quarter. Kyler, shotgun, four-man rush, sack four times. Throws over the middle, caught T.J. Hockenson at the 35. He'll crawl his way to the 37. 8-yard connection, end of the third quarter. Vikings ball when we return. Nursing a 12-10 lead over the winless Miami Dolphins. Fourth quarter action next on the KFAM Minnesota Vikings Audio Network.

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2: Come, Minnesota Vikings into the fourth quarter, leading 12-10. Second and two from their own 27. Pistol formation. Kyler in front of Aaron Jones. Aaron gets the ball, but then a Dolphin gets Aaron at the line of scrimmage or perhaps behind. Yeah, it's going to be a loss of one. Tackle for loss by Jordan Phillips, second-year defensive lineman from Maryland. And now they say he got back to the line. All right, yeah. No TFL for Phillips, but still third and two from the Vikings' 37-yard line. In a game, they've run 21 times, thrown 24. They've thrown for 101 yards and run for 99. Minnesota's 5 of 12 on third down. Kyler shotgun. Two receivers left. Couple to the right, including TJ Hawkinson, slot right. He's caught fire this half. Kyler facing a four-man rush. He'll throw to Hawkinson, caught at the 40, first down. TJ Hawkinson between the numbers and the hash marks brings it in at the 42 for a gain of six and a first down. And you saw that in the third quarter. Murray and his tight end, specifically Hawkinson, beginning to get that hookup good.
6: Yeah, they're starting to, and you can see it out of Kyler Murray. He's looking to where the play is supposed to go, and then as soon as he gets through his progression, he's going right and looking right for Hawkinson and then getting the football to him. So TJ doing a better job of just kind of working that underneath zone and getting himself open.
2: Eight catches, 68 yards for Hawkinson. Caleb Tiernan's in for the extra offensive lineman. They run that way to the left side. Hand off Aaron Jones, encountered at the line of scrimmage, and Aaron Jones falls ahead for a gain of two. So it'll be second and eight, and the Northwestern rookie making his NFL debut today. He will depart the game. TJ Hawkinson enters. Max Bredesen also leaves. Ryan Vandermark still in for Christian Darrisaw, who left the game in the second quarter, started the second half, but now Vandermark is the left tackle again. Donovan Jackson left the game in the first quarter, did not return. Joe Huber's been the left guard. Second and eight from the 45. Kyler shotgun looking right. Now the head spins back to the left, and he throws to Hawkinson. Caught at the 47-yard line. Quick hitting gain of two. So that'll make it third and six. Nearing midfield, 12:45 and counting to go in the fourth game of the year. Minnesota leads 12-10.
6: I'll say one thing. The Dolphins are not worried, especially especially their secondary. They're not worried about guys getting behind them because they are either playing single high. They had no safety a couple of plays ago, and now they're just showing too high but dropping into three deep. So we're getting one-on-ones on the outside. We're just not taking advantage of it.
2: Minnesota 6 of 13 on third down. Miles Price motions to the right. Murray facing a blitz. Throws over the middle. Caught first down. T.J. Hockenson is on fire. Caught it at the 43. Taken down at the 39. It's a 14-yard connection to the tight end, T.J. Hockenson, who now has 9 catches for 70 yards and a first down.
6: Hey, he's covered by Jason Marshall, the cornerback, so it's just a big body. And that's exactly what Hockenson did. He just shielded that side, and what a great throw by Kyler Murray.
2: 10 for 84 for Hockenson. 10 catches, 84 yards. First and 10 from the Dolphins, 39. Addison motions behind Murray, who's under center. Straight eye, play action out of it. Kyler, deep drop, throws to the left side, incomplete. Jordan Addison was in single coverage, and they had him up against the safety, Michael Taft, a Texas rookie. Couldn't close on it, second and 10.
6: And getting points on this drive is essential because the way it stands, it's an absolute one-possession game, meaning we only have a two-point lead. If you at least get a field goal on the board, you're going to make the Dolphins have to go the long field and score another touchdown against very good Viking defense.
2: Murray, shotgun, two receivers left, two right. T.J. Hockenson with 10 catches, slot right. Second and 10 from the Dolphins, 39. Juwan Jennings in motion to the right. They're going to throw to Addison. Gets a block from Jennings as they set up a screen, but it'll be thwarted at the 35. They gain 4 yards, so now third and 6 from the Dolphins, 35. Minnesota 50% on third down, 7 for 14.
6: Yeah, and where we sit right now, it's going to be about a 51, 52-yard field goal try. So, like I said, any way that we go with this, make sure it's going forward, right? There's no penalties, no sacks. Can't afford to go backwards here.
2: 12-10 Minnesota, third and 6 from the Dolphins, 35. Murray, shotgun, Hockenson now slot left. Miles Price in motion in front of Kyler Murray, who takes the snap. Dolphins blitz. Kyler's been sacked 4 times. He got away from that nicely. Throws left to Miles Price, who caught it, and he tried to roll for the first down. He got close. He stumbled as he caught it in front of the Dolphins bench. Needed 6. And DJ Dallas, by the way, is limping out of the game. So they're short.
6: They're short.
2: It is 4th and 1. 12-10 Minnesota. And Gavin Bartholomew checks in for Miles Price. Looks like they may be going for it here, right?
6: Yeah, it looks like they got the offense in there, so we'll see. And it's too bad for Miles Price, because if he kept his feet, it would have been an easy first down, but he fell down on the ground.
2: Great pocket presence by Kyler Murray, by the way, to avoid sacks. They're going for it. The Vikings are 2 of 2 this year on fourth down. Handoff Jones up the middle, plunges for a 2-yard gain. And a Minnesota Vikings first down to the 28-yard line.
6: Now 15 attempts by Aaron Jones. And so you've been establishing the run, Paul. You've been getting some good yardage on the ground. That's where this starts to pay off. Time of possession, all those things allows that offensive line to just tee off in the middle. And Huber is done, from what we can see, a pretty good job filling in for Donovan Jackson.
2: The Vikings are 18-4 when Aaron Jones runs it 10 times or more. He has 15 runs, as Pete said. Murray, play action. He'll throw it to Jones. Caught 25. Turns it up outside the numbers. Far side of the field, 20. He's encountered at the first down marker, but he will bulldoze his way for a 12-yard gain and another first down for Minnesota.
6: Paul, and this, I guess right there is an example of what I'm talking about with Kyler Murray and just making a decision, right? Just making a quick decision. Gets to the top of his drop. There's nobody there. He's able to throw his outlet before the defense can settle up and break on it. So Aaron Jones can catch that pass and then add 4 or 5 more yards to it.
2: First down in the 3M red zone. First and 10 from the Dolphins 16. Handoff Aaron Jones left side. And he stopped because a host of Dolphins were there. Darted back to the right, but it'll be a TFL, tackle for loss, by a couple of Dolphins. He lost 3 yards. So it'll be 2nd and 13. Second trip inside the 20. The 3M red zone for Minnesota. And the team is 0 for 1 with touchdowns inside the red area.
6: And we are 50% run, 50% pass right now. So we're keeping the ball on the ground.
2: Three receiving options, right, one left on second and 13. Kyler Murray, straight drop, throws over the middle, caught. Aaron Jones at the 15 between the hash marks, gets the 14. Gain of five. So with 8 minutes and counting to go in the game, it's third and eight from the Dolphins 14. Minnesota leads 12-10.
6: Yeah, I think in a situation like this, you want to get Kyler Murray somewhere where he has some field to play with, whether you get him out of the pocket, roll him one way or the other, and try to get a play to a corner somewhere. So we'll see.
2: 7 of 15 are the Vikings on third down. This is third and eight from the Dolphins 14. TJ Hockenson with 10 catches in motion to the right. Jordan Addison becomes inside slot left on third down. Murray, shotgun, floats out to the right, throws. It's low. Jones brings it in at the 10. Dropped it, but it went out of bounds at the 8. Not enough for the first down.
6: Now they're ruining a fumble out of bounds.
2: Mm-hmm. It'll be a gain of about 6-7 yards, middle of the fourth quarter. It's fourth and two. And here comes Will Reichert to kick the Minnesota Vikings to a 5-point lead.
6: Now, the crowd may not like it, but I think it's a smart thing to do right here. Is you're able to move the football and get some points on the board right here. And I'll tell you what, if Miles Price catches the ball a little more cleanly, same thing with Aaron Jones on that last play where you keep your feet and are able to turn up and run after the catch, we would have definitely got a first down on that play.
2: 29-yard try, right hash. Snap spot. Reichert, the kick is up, and it's a high five for Will Reichert. He's 5 of 5 on field goals for the second time of his career. And it's 15-10 Minnesota with 6:41 to go in the game. This is Minnesota Vikings football.
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2: What's going on? Will Reichert is 5 for 5 kicking field goals. And thank heavens he is the best kicker in the NFL, because those 5 field goals, the most recent one capped a 15-play, 60-yard possession, took 8.5 minutes of quarter number 4 and kicked the Minnesota Vikings to a 15-10 lead. Reichert set to kick it off. Boom. It's a line drive that barely bounces in the landing zone, but it's given Wright an absolute anxiety attack. He didn't know what to do at the 18, so he picked it up, got knocked backwards. And they'll say that his knee was down at the 18. That was crazy the way that thing developed.
12: All right.
2: Yeah. Time of possession. The Vikings have held the ball 33 and a half minutes. The Dolphins have had it 19 minutes, 49 seconds. And against a Brian Flores orchestrated defense, the Minnesota Vikings have allowed two touchdowns in the last 39 possessions. That's good news, but sadly, one of them came today. It was Ollie Gordon, and it's 15-10. It's the only touchdown in the game. Willis under center. It's going to go back to Ollie Gordon, who goes up the middle, right into Jalen Redmond, who stands him up at the 20 for a gain of two. It's second and eight.
6: I tell you what, Jalen Redmond has played a very, very good football game today, and you see teams starting to game plan for him a little bit, the whams and the crunches and some other plays to try to take him out. He just does such a great job with his technique, Paul, that even if they have the number count, he's so stout and so hard to move, it allows the linebackers to flow freely and make tackles.
2: 10 runs for 100 yards and a touchdown for Ollie Gordon the second. 15-10 Minnesota, 6 minutes to go in the game. Willis under center, play action. He's going to loop it over.
13: Catch it!
2: If the ball's bounding in the air and incomplete. Oh, I thought the big man Jalen Redmond nearly had an interception. That's all right. Third and eight from the 20-yard line. 5:54 to go in the game. Skol Vikings legendary moments start with a Miller Lite and your Minnesota Vikings. And for motorcycles and ATVs, the side-by-sides with CF Moto. More come standard. 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
6: How about the hustle by Jalen Redmond?
2: Yes.
6: On a bootleg throwback?
2: Yes.
6: Redmond reads it, and he almost is there to make the interception. The ball bounced off the ground, but still, that's a hustle play for the big fella.
2: Dolphins 2 of 8 on third down. This is third and eight from their own 20. Willis, flag on the play. Play stops. Play clock might have gone down to zero.
14: There was no play. Timeout Miami.
2: Oh.
14: Their first.
2: Oh.
14: This would be a 30-second vote.
2: Jeff Hafley, new coach of the Miami Dolphins, desperately in search of his first victory. Former defensive coordinator for the Green Bay Packers. 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
2: Ben Lehmer on the sideline. Yours truly, Paul Allen and Pete Bursich, high atop U.S. Bank Stadium at about the 30-yard line, east side of the building behind the Vikings bench, watching a 15-10 Minnesota Vikings lead, and third and eight from the 20 for Malik Willis and the Miami Dolphins, facing a huge blitz from his back foot, throws it in the air, incomplete, nearly intercepted by Harry the Hitman. Harrison Smith inches from his 40th interception, but that pressure applied by the best defense in the NFL forced Willis to throw it from his back foot, and now Bradley Pinion is in to punt.
6: Yeah, what a great job by Dallas Turner on the outside. He's just getting around the tight end and causing pressure, and Malik just threw that thing up, kind of a 50-50 ball, and
2: yeah,
6: almost intercepted by Byron Murphy.
2: There's Bradley Pinion, Miles Price at about the 28. No conspicuous rush. High punt by Pinion. Fair catch by Price, and he brings it in at the 34. Flag comes in from all the way on the other side of the field after a 46-yard punt by Bradley Pinion.
6: Now your scouting report was dead on with this officiating crew, man. They love throwing flags.
2: 9 penalties against Miami.
14: During the kick, personal foul, illegal blindside block against the return team, number 82.
2: Oh, geez.
14: 15-yard penalty from the end of the kick. First down, Minnesota.
6: That's huge.
2: Jay Sean Jones. So now each team with 9 penalties. The Vikings have been penalized 9 times for 75 yards.
6: Yeah, but that's a huge, huge penalty right there, because that brings the Vikings back to the 20-yard line.
2: Yep.
6: And as we have seen, this is a game of field position because the Vikings defense has done so well. We're backed up. Not quite in the shadow of our own goalpost, but we got to get ourselves out at least the midfield on this as the Vikings get the ball around the 19-yard line. So, costly penalty right there.
2: Aaron Jones runs into the game a bit late. Play clock hasn't started, though. Will Reichard, 5 for 5 on field goals, and he's done that for the second time in his career, the other time here against Philadelphia last year. Ryan Vandermark still the left tackle. Joe Huber, the left guard. Murray out of the shotgun, hands it to Aaron. Jones sprints up the middle, 25. Lowers the helmet at the 30. Buries Traeger Jr. again, like he did in the first half. And for showtime, that's a run of 14 yards and a first down, Minnesota.
6: Great job just blocking up front, Paul. The double team on Sealer to get him out of there. And Will Fries just walling off the inside, the nose tackle. Excellent job moving bodies. They're wearing Sealer out right now.
2: First and 10 from the Vikings 33. Nursing a 15-10 lead. About 5 minutes to go in the game. Murray, shotgun. Hand off Jones. Jump cut right into the waiting arms of Josh Uche. No game. And also, Jacob Rodriguez, a second-round rookie from Texas Tech. He led the Dolphins in tackles into the week. And Jacob Rodriguez was born in Hastings, Minnesota, and actually lived there for 9 years before moving to Texas.
6: Yeah, he's been a big interception already this year. He's been a big part of this rookie, this youth movement. I mean, being $180 million in dead cap space for these Dolphins, you can't afford to be paying veterans.
2: Yeah.
6: And Jacob Rodriguez has really filled in big for them.
2: Dolphins have 4 sacks today. Into the game, they had 0. Murray, play action, fastball over the middle, caught Jordan Addison at the 45, spins from a Dolphin at the 50, he gets to the 45 between the hash marks, Jordan Addison with a 27-yard connection, no flags, first down for the Minnesota Vikings at the Dolphins 40.
6: And what a bullet by Kyler Murray. I mean, he came off that play fake and just nothing but a vapor trail on that one. And Addison not caught it, it would have gone right through his neck.
2: Caleb,
6: I mean, he came down with that and ran.
2: Oh. Caleb Tiernan, rookie offensive lineman from Northwestern. He's in to the right of Brian O'Neill.
6: False start.
2: Tiernan.
6: Come on, guys. Come on.
2: Yeah, false start 78, right? 10th penalty.
6: Yeah, just that's what you can't do. You start getting some momentum.
14: False start, offense number 78. 5-yard penalty, remains first down.
6: Yeah, you start getting some momentum, and now you're behind the chains to begin with. So
2: mm-hmm.
6: that's it's tough to do It's tough to be a play caller on offense when you're constantly staring first and 15, first and 20, those kinds of things. So, you know, it's our kind of the thorn in the side of our offense, at least the last 2 weeks, Paul, has just been these penalties on offense that keep pushing us back.
2: Kiernan stays in, so they have six offensive linemen. T.J. Hawkinson to the left of Tiernan, who is to the left of Ryan Vandermark. Murray under center, first and 15 from the Dolphins 45. Murray, handoff, goes to, is that DeMond Claiborne?
6: Yes,
2: right side, sprints outside the numbers to the 40, encountered at the 37. That's a run of eight. It's the longest of DeMond Claiborne's young career, and makes it second and seven.
6: I love the way DeMond takes a handoff, because he's really just going 100 miles an hour. And with him being a young player and getting some time at the end, you just, ball security is the one thing you worry about, but you need to have somebody that could take some snaps off Aaron Jones, and DeMond's getting an opportunity.
2: Jones back in to the left of Kyler Murray, second and seven from the Dolphins, 37, 3 minutes to go in the game. Vikes by five, Dolphins blitz. Murray throws to Hawkinson, caught at the 17, and he rolls ahead to the 15-yard line. 22-yard hit, and Kyler Murray and T.J. Hawkinson have formed a significant bond. That's the 11th reception today for T.J. Hawkinson, and he has more than 100 yards, which means he has tied Joe Sensor. Uncle Joe, God rest your soul. T.J. Hawkinson has tied Joe Sensor for the most 100-yard games by a tight end in Vikings history. First and 10 from the 15. Hawkinson motions to the backfield.
6: Guys, seriously.
2: Yeah, what was TJ doing?
6: He said he got the cadence, but the ball wasn't snapped.
14: Ball start.
2: Oh, geez.
14: Offense number 60. 5-yard penalty. Remains first down.
2: That's Huber. TJ Hawkinson, 106 yards.
6: Yeah, I mean, to go back to that play, it was the Dolphins showed a too high safety, then they buzzed one in late. And so as soon as Kyler Murray knew he had three deep coverage and he had a linebacker, Jordan Brooks, to cover Hawkinson on the seam route, he was going there. He made up his mind and threw it in tight coverage. So you're seeing parts of this offense and what it's going to look like and what they want it to look like to start the show today. And I've been impressed with Kyler's accuracy, especially in the second half.
2: Play clock down to five. Bredesen sprints out left. Jones right. Empty backfield. O'Connell is so frustrated right now. He called a timeout. Wow.
14: They're first.
2: Yeah, now Kevin's looking at everybody on the offense with hand gyrations and histrionics. Yeah. Because it seems like nobody was in the right spot. Let's pause. All right, 2:17 to go in the game. 15-10 Minnesota Vikings threatening on the KFAM Minnesota Vikings Audio Network.
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1: The Bank of the Minnesota Vikings. The Chiefs get back on top, 17-16. It's Walker on the ground for the Chiefs. 15 carries, 147 yards. Now back to PA.
2: All right, Moss, 2:17 to go in this humdinger. 15-10 Minnesota. Empty backfield for Kyler Murray out of the shotgun. From the Dolphins, 20. Murray, four-man rush. Throws over the middle, caught. T.J. Hockenson, his 12th reception today. Gain of five. So for T.J. Hockenson, 12 catches, 111 yards. And the Dolphins will use one of their two final timeouts.
6: Yeah, the Vikings checked the empty, meaning there's no one in the backfield except for Kyler Murray. And when they did that, the Dolphins went to a cover two. And I think before the ball was even snapped, Kyler Murray's like, hey, I got a deep middle dropper in that Mike linebacker. I'm just going to throw it to TJ. And TJ curled up and it was right there. So my point in saying all that, Paul, is just the rhythm.
2: Yep.
6: Right? They're getting more on the same page, and Kyler looks a lot more comfortable. You look at his completions, 26 of 36. So this is more like the Kyler that historically we've seen at around that 60-65% completion level.
2: Second and 10 from the Dolphins, 15 in the 3M red zone. Murray, gun run, Jones up the middle between the hash marks across the line of scrimmage, lowers the helmet at the 13, taken down at the 12. 4-yard run for Aaron Jones, and Jeff Hafley, new coach of the Miami Dolphins, will stop the clock for the final time. That's his last timeout, 2:07 to go in the game. So the Dolphins get this timeout and the two-minute warning, and it's 3rd and 5 for Minnesota from the Dolphins' 10-yard line. Minnesota is 7 of 16 on third down.
6: Yeah, the thing you got to keep in mind here, Paul, is that a field goal makes it a two-score game.
2: Yep.
6: Right? Field goal makes it a two-score game. So, well, they could tie it with a two-point conversion. So
2: right.
6: You're definitely going to – it's definitely going to become more difficult. So That's got to be part of this call offensively, right?
2: Yep.
6: You got to end this with some type of points, whether it be a field goal or a touchdown. But getting the first down would be nice, but – Let's be smart about it.
2: Willie Gay Jr. enters the game for the Dolphins. No relation to the former Steeler. 3rd and 5 from the Dolphins' 10. Murray goes under center. 15-10 Minnesota. Minnesota 3-0. Miami 0-3. Bredesen in motion to the right. Kyler Murray from under center. Looks to the end zone. Throws to Hockenson, who slides down at the 1-yard line. He could have gotten into the end zone to make it 21-10. Instead, he slid down at the 1, and it gets us to the 2-minute warning. I understand what was on his mind. That was a mistake because he would have gotten into the end zone. Nevertheless, 1st and goal, Minnesota, with 2 minutes to go in the game, and the Dolphins have no timeouts. Back shortly on the KFA and Minnesota Vikings Audio Network.
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2: Minnesota, 2 minutes to go in the game. Kyler Murray and the Minnesota Vikings have entered victory formation because the Dolphins cannot stop the clock. TJ Hockenson, with a game with well over 100 receiving yards, could have gotten into the end zone for his second touchdown this year, but he slid down at the one-yard line, and exactly for this reason. So the Vikings could run the clock out. A game Will Reichard went 5 of 5 on field goals. Second time in his career he's done that, and the Vikings will improve to 4-0 and beat the Miami Dolphins 15-10.
6: Now, Paul, in I think when you finally take a look at just the numbers, it's for the offense. You get 339 yards, be around 338, I think, by the end of this thing after a couple kneel downs. But starting to get some yards, starting to see the rapport between the quarterback and the tight end. So things are turning around in that regard. Defensively, fantastic job by the Vikings defense, being plus one. Again, the take give being so huge in this game.
2: Oh, yeah.
6: You stop turning the ball over, you keep getting on that plus side, and wins like this are going to happen.
2: Yep. The Minnesota Vikings will win the turnover margin. They'll be plus one in the game, which means they are 39-4. Since Kevin O'Connell took over in 2022, either pushing or winning the take give. And it's going to be a strip sack by Dallas Turner, recovered by Blake Cashman. And Kyler Murray takes his final knee for victory formation. Your Minnesota Vikings are 4-0 and get the New Orleans Saints next game. Stand by. Stand by. Ben Lieber is traipsing out to the field to run down Joshua Metellus for a post-game interview. David Kube, our numbers guy, has Kube's keys to the game. Number one, Will Reichard, 5 of 5 on field goals. He made from 50, 47, 33, 41, and 29. Secondly, TJ Hockenson. But first, let's head down to Ben Lieber.
4: Thanks a lot, PA. Joshua Metellus, 77 yards you guys gave up only to their offensive passing attack. What was working so well?
5: Pass rush, man. Shout out to the big dogs up front. I think our front seven been playing amazing, whether that's our backers getting on backs, whether that's our D-line just, you know, rushing coverage working together. I think as a team, you know, we're able to play good ball, and it's been showing up on tape.
4: How does that change the timing for you guys in coverage?
5: You know, we definitely get a little bit antsy knowing that the ball's going to come out, a little bit more aggressive. We understand what we're playing for. We understand that the defense we play, the ball gets out fast, so we're able to play more downhill instead of backwards.
4: You guys knew they were going to run the football today. They had some success on the ground. After they had those big runs, how did you guys regroup as a defense?
5: Bend don't break mentality. We know we got one of the best red zone defenses in the league, and we know we get them down there, and we can make the tackle, and they got to go through the red zone. We got a good chance to just give up three. So it's a all-together team mentality. You know, we play team defense, and that's what we pride ourselves on.
4: Today you played your 100th game all with the Minnesota Vikings. And then you go ahead and play your hometown team. Not sure you were a fan when you were growing up in South. You were a big fan, grew up in South Florida. What's it mean to play your 100th game against one of your favorite teams growing up?
5: It's a blessing. It's a blessing. God bless me with this opportunity to come around full circle. A team I watched growing up, and then the team that obviously gave me 100 chances to play football. So, you know, I'm extremely blessed. My family's up there. Shout out to my wife, you know, being able to be here and just be through this process. So, appreciate this team, man.
4: Last one, fun one for me. put yourself in on offense on that last drive. You catch the ball. Do you slide down on the 1 yard line?
5: I ain't gonna lie, me, I'm getting in the end zone, but hey, I'm just a little bit greedy. That's why they put me on defense.
4: Love it. Congrats, man. Thank you.
5: Thank you, Ben. Appreciate it.
2: Brilliant, Ben. Thank you. And thanks for the honesty, Joshua Metellus. And they were talking about T.J. Hockenson, who could have had a touchdown, but he's part of Coop's keys to the game. T.J., good work, 13 catches on 13 targets. Wow, 13 on 13, 119 yards, long of 22. And may God rest the soul of one of our favorite people, former Vikings tight end Joe Sensor, also the former analyst for the Vikings radio network. T.J.'s 100-yard game tied Uncle Joe for the most 100-yard games by a tight end in Minnesota Vikings history. And it paved the way for a 15-10 win by the Minnesota Vikings, who catch the New Orleans Saints on the road next week, then the bye. Thank you very much for listening. The post-game show featuring Kevin O'Connell's press conference coming up around the corner. Main man Muss leads that. Then Vikings Fan Line with Eric Nordquist and Ron Johnson taking your phone calls, your talkbacks, and your text messages. The game was produced by Chad Abbott and Chris Hockey. On-site producer engineer J-Dub, Jared Wells. Master control supervisor Brandon Molesky and Sam Bird. Great job today, Sam Bird. Production coordinator Diego. Highlight and social coordinators Zach Alverson and Nick Madden. On the numbers, David Kube. Four. Ben Lieber and Pete Bursich, I'm Paul Allen. Happy Sunday. The Minnesota Vikings are undefeated at 4-0. They beat the Dolphins 15-10. 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
1: The copyright in this broadcast is owned by the Minnesota Vikings Football LLC. 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
2: No matter what it looks like, it looks like a 4-0, all right? The Minnesota Vikings get the win 15-10 here at U.S. Bank Stadium over the Dolphins. And Hall of Famer Mark Rosen joins me in the broadcast booth. Like I said, no matter what it looks like, it's still 4-0.
3: Yeah, when you look back a couple months from now, you'll say, well, that's sick. You got off to a great start. And hopefully all these wins will pay off when the Vikings offense is finally discovered. You know, I was saying to myself most of the game, once again, this is not a new issue, but anytime the Vikings got close to the red zone, you know, people, dog owners have that invisible fence, and they're not allowed to, the dogs don't go any further than that point.
2: Yeah, they're getting zapped.
3: That's what I kept thinking the Vikings are. And then in particular, when T.J. Hockenson caught that last of his, what, how many, 13 receptions?
2: Yes, 13
3: and
2: receptions
3: just,
2: for 119.
3: My suspicions were confirmed when he got knocked down with no one touching him on the two-yard line. Of course, he did that on purpose, much to the chagrin.
2: Why would he do that?
3: Well, because they knew they could run the clock out.
2: Well,
3: they would also could have scored it, and also probably, I will make full honesty. I do not watch football games anymore, other than having some fun with guys, you know, at the radio station. People who may have wagered a dollar or two on the Vikings were not real happy because the Vikings, I think, were 10-point favorites today,
2: yep.
3: 10.5. That would have put him over the top.
2: Oh.
3: he stops at the 2-yard line. But, you know, what a game for TJ. That's for sure. Someone needed to step up. 13 receptions, 119 yards. Aaron Jones had a big game. And, this is the signature. A lot of booing going on here directed towards the Vikings offense, play calling, Kyler Murray, et cetera, et cetera. I mean, you know, they like to have the cannons go off, the fireworks go off, and they go through the game without the Vikings. Just, you know, thanks to Will Reichardt, they're getting points on the board. But he's scoring a whole heck of a lot more than the offense has for how many games?
2: All of them. Yeah.
3: All of them today.
2: Five for five.
3: Yeah, but I mean, but that's been sort of the theme, and yet they're 4-0. So, I mean, Miami had some really good success defensively against Kansas City last week, so I wasn't surprised they played pretty well. I was impressed enough. I think Malik Willis showed something. Their running back, Ollie Gordon, who had that one really nice
2: load.
3: They lost their number one back for the season. So, you know, for a team that's hasn't won a game, they made a good effort for the best they probably could. And, you know, it was just kind of one of those games where fans out of here aren't, humming a tune, that's for sure, about and saying, hey, the Vikings are on their way. But they're 4-0, and so you take it, and you hope these things just keep getting better. They have to. They can't get much worse offensively.
2: You mentioned Gordon there. He had 9 carries for 100 yards. It's been a while since the Vikings defense gave up a 100-yard ball carrier. And despite allowing a touchdown for the Dolphins, the defense once again held the Dolphins to just 198 total net yards.
3: Yeah, that's pretty amazing. They had that one big play that was called back because the receiver stepped out of bounds. Or whatever happened on that particular play, but Harrison Smith missed the tackle there. But, yeah, I mean, it's been the story all year, the Vikings defense stepping up, and even at the end there when, you know, Miami could have, you know, made it interesting. The Vikings pass rush was tremendous, and Harrison Smith broke up a long pass on a 3rd and 8 from their 20, which is, you know, they were still in. It was a 5-point game at that point, 15-10, and that's the way it ended. But Smith was back and, you know, basically in the spot as far back as he could run to easily knock that pass down, and that was the end of the game for all intents and purposes.
2: Oh, Jalen Redmond. Redmond, that is.
3: Oh.
2: He almost had that pick. It was so close, but, man, he's all over the field. He chased a guy down from the back. I mean, he had to run probably a good 20 yards to go get him.
3: Yeah, it's been one guy or another. One week it's Dallas Turner who got all

0: We got back with a sack today. Eric Wilson was a monster in Tampa Bay, and today it was, you know, Redmond and et cetera, et cetera. And you know, this game meant a lot extra to Brian Flores with his history with the Miami Dolphins. And
1: you know, Van Ginkel and everything else, yeah.
0: Yeah, and he probably didn't have to say a whole heck of a lot to his defense, but and this has been the one constant. I mean, the fact that the Vikings gave up a touchdown on that really quick drive was stunning, because we're not used to seeing that.
1: Right.
0: I mean, they're giving up yards, but that got Miami back in the game, because the Vikings just could literally not find the end zone. So, you know, it was a 12-10 game at that point. And I honestly had kind of like, uh-oh, this could be one of those days where they're going to get a turnover, Miami's going to kick a field goal, they're going to walk out of here with a win. But it didn't work out that way. The Vikings found the right pieces, the right offense at the right time. And Murray found Hockenson, and he found Addison on a really nice pass, and that was clutch time, and that's what you want from your quarterback at those particular times. He does have a lot of zip on that ball.
1: Oh yeah, yeah.
0: He can sling it.
1: Half, he looks pretty good.
0: A little surprised still. They can't figure out a way to kind of get him out of the pocket a little bit more and throw. You know, we saw shades of that a little bit today, but still definitely, as they say, a real big work in progress for this entire offense. And with all expectations that Justin Jefferson will return against the Saints in New Orleans next Sunday. That's what, you know, everyone was saying. He probably, in an emergency, could have played today, but smart to hold him out a week and then get him back for the Saints, and then they got the bye week after that.
1: Rosie, you're the best, buddy. Thank you so much.
0: Lots of fun. Thanks,
1: all right.
0: Wes.
1: Mark Rosen, the Hall of Famer, joining us here in the post game. 15-10, the Minnesota Vikings get the win here at US Bank Stadium over the Dolphins. They are now the Vikings 4-0. More coming up here in the post game on the Minnesota Vikings Audio Network.
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1: 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And we already had an interview with Joshua Metellus with Ben Lieber, and that interview is brought to you by Wildfire, located at Eden Prairie Center. 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And also, when the coach takes the podium, definitely we'll go live here on Vikings football Sunday. Okay, so here's how things went today. Kyler Murray, 27 of 37, 247 yards, zero touchdowns, zero interceptions. That's a rating of 90.7. As I mentioned, in the second half, he really started to light it up, and he was throwing a ton to T.J. Hockenson. 13 targets, 13 receptions, 119 yards, a long of 22, and a weird slide at the end of the game. I still think he should have gone in to try to get that touchdown. Aaron Jones flirting with 100 yards. 20 carries, 94 on the ground for your Minnesota Vikings, who had a total net yards of 336. And that's important because not only did they get time of possession, 39-11, to the Dolphins, 20-49, they also held the Dolphins to a total net yards of 198. And 100 of them came from Gordon on the ground, 9 carries, 100 yards. Willis was 9 of 17, 87 for the Dolphins. And also you had Washington with 5 receptions, 67 yards for the Dolphins in that loss that they took to our Minnesota Vikings. Hey, big news out of Fox 9. Pat Kessler is back, and he's coming out of retirement for the political season. Catch him on Fox 9 and streaming on Fox Local. 15-10, we get the win. 4-0 on the season so far for your Minnesota Vikings. This is Vikings football.
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1: It was in the first quarter, 7:54. Will Reichard from 47 yards out, it's 3-0 Minnesota. Then Reichard hits in the second quarter from 50 yards out. It's 6-0 now Minnesota. Second quarter, guess what? Another field goal from Reichard. This one, 33-yard field goal. 9-0 as we go to the half. Then in the second half, you've got Patterson. He kicks a 27-yard field goal for the Dolphins. It's now 9-3. Reichard again hits one from 41. It's 12-3. That's still in the third quarter. And in the third quarter, our only touchdown of the day, and that was Gordon with a 12-yard run. That Ollie Gordon is a tough one to bring down. 6-2, 230. Oofers. It's 12-10. The Vikings have the lead. And then finally in the fourth quarter, it's Will Reichard once again. 29-yard field goal, and that makes it 15-10. And that's where we would end up at this game, 15-10, the Minnesota Vikings. Hey, Buffalo Wild Wings has Saks for Wheels deals. Okay, exclusively for those who bleed purple. If the Minnesota Vikings, their defense, gets two sacks during a game, well, you get six free wings on your next Buffalo Wild Wings visit. Preferred sports bar of the Minnesota Vikings. Thank you so much, Buffalo Wild Wings. And yes, thank you, Dallas Turner, because he actually did get the only two sacks that we had on Willis today. So you get, go get those wings for yourself, okay? More coming up on the way. We'll go down to the locker room. We'll have the coach coming up here in a little bit. We're making our way to Vikings Fan Line with Nordo and Ron Johnson. That'll be coming up in a couple more segments on the Minnesota Vikings Audio Network.
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1: Welcome back, Vikings Football Sunday post-game show. Yep, it don't always look pretty. But it looks like 4-0 for your Minnesota Vikings here in 2026. 15-10, the Vikes beat the Dolphins here today at U.S. Bank Stadium. Now, there's other games that are still going on right now, and it's the Chiefs up 30-19 over the Raiders. Kirk Cousins, he's thrown for 26 of 40, 291, and a touchdown, but Walker on the ground for the Chiefs. 20 carries, 175, and a couple of touchdowns. Broncos and 49ers. 49ers are up 24-14 on that one party. He has a pretty that is has thrown two touchdowns in that game. There's just about 2 minutes left in the fourth quarter for that one. And then you got Seattle and the Chargers. Seattle's up 30-20. Let's go down to the locker room right now. It's Ben with Kyle Van Noy.
16: All right, guys, we're down in the Vikings locker room. Big celebration taking place. I'm over here with the Hogs in the offensive line section. I'm sitting here with Joe Huber. And, Joe, you know, it's always a next man up mentality. But what goes to your mind when you get the call and you see the injury to Donovan Jackson and you know you have to get back in the game?
17: I mean, it all happens pretty fast. You see Donnie limping off the field, and the reaction is just to run out there and be the next guy in.
16: When you're preparing for the week, you're a guy just like Ryan Vandermark over here. You guys have to know different positions. You know, you got to know both guard positions, center position. What is that preparation like for you?
17: You know, you don't get a lot of reps during the week with the starters, so it's just a lot of mental reps, watching film, watching the starters play, preparing that way.
16: How do you prepare physically then? Because I know it's hard to go out there and be in football shape when you're not getting a lot of snaps. So what's that look like during the course of the week?
17: It just takes a lot of working the scout team, working against the defense, and making them better, while also like conditioning yourself, and then just doing as much extra as you can on the off days.
16: You know, there was a lot of talk about this defense, this Miami defense, although playing very strong and very hard, especially when you look at the individual performances, but they had not recorded a sack going into this game. We gave up a couple sacks today. Like, what's that preparation like, knowing that you see the capabilities and you see the potential of this team, but also you want to make sure that you hold them to zero?
17: Yeah, I mean, we're going to do the best we can to learn from it, and yeah, just keep getting better.
16: What was working, especially as the game went on with the run game, there seems to be some fits and spurts getting Jones going, but then second half, you guys really picked it up. Was there a schematic change, or was it just a matter of just wearing them down?
17: I'd say it's just more a matter of wearing them down, just doing our jobs, locking in, learning from our mistakes, and moving on.
16: All right, Ryan Vandermark, I'm gonna pull you into the conversation because you're sitting right next to him. You kind of just gave a little smirk. I feel like you're judging his answers a little bit.
18: No, not at all. Joe played a great game, and I mean, he comes to work every day with that same. He's the same guy every day with the same mentality that he's going to go into the game and get the job done just like he did today. I think he did a great job playing next to me, helped me out a lot, and we fed off each other, and it was great. It was awesome.
16: Now you're in the same position. You have to go in there because of injury. I know that you've getting more experience coming into this whole situation, but how do you prepare during the course of the week when these situations arise?
18: Yeah, I mean, you prepare like the starter, so you go out there, and obviously if you're not the one in the ones, you're running scout team. But even when me and Joe were running scout team, right after our scout team reps, we're standing right next to Keith Carter, and we're going through the plays, and we're watching the starters do it. So we're getting our mental reps back there, and then when we're on scout, we're getting our physical reps. So, I mean, it goes both ways. And then, just having fun every day, and getting attacking the day, and then having that ability and the opportunity to go out there on a Sunday and do it is awesome, and I'm grateful for it.
16: When the offense was struggling there, especially up until that last drive, in the passing game, how do you guys come back to the sideline, make your adjustments, and stay positive throughout the four quarters?
18: Hey, just come back to the sideline, talk to each other, stay positive, and just know that we're going to go out there and we're gonna try our best to achieve the ultimate goal of winning the day, of going 1-0. So I think, I mean, we got the job done today. I mean, there's obviously things we can clean up and everything. I mean, nobody's perfect, but we'll go back, watch the film, learn from it, and we'll go back and attack next week and be 1-0 next week.
16: I often wonder sometimes, as you guys are on the sidelines, you go through adjustments. Do you guys turn into fans like everybody else when you're watching our defense go out there and play ball?
18: Yeah, a little bit. You get hyped for the boys. I mean, being in the locker room with these guys, they're all my family. So, I've been here for a few months, but they're all my brothers. So going out there and getting hyped for each other and playing for one another is most important. So, I mean, I love all my teammates. And when I see Dallas Turner or, Levi make a play, I mean, I just get up as hyped as ever. So it's awesome.
16: Congrats on being 4-0, guys. Way to step up in this game.
18: Thank you.
1: There you go, Ben Lieber with Huber and also Vandermark, who both had to come in due to injuries. Donovan Jackson, in the first quarter, he goes down. He would not come back at all. That's why Huber went in. And then also you got Darisaw. Kind of a scary moment. He laid there on the field for quite some time, went to the blue tent. He left and then actually started in the second half. But then he went one series, and then Vandermark ended up coming in and taking over for that left tackle spot. Hey, Vikings fans, get ready for kickoff like the broadcast team with a pothole pizza only from Quick Trip, Meat Sweats, Vikings Pepperelli, and, of course, Sausage Palooza. Grab a slice wherever you watch or listen to the game, and available now here at U.S. Bank Stadium. All right, we have got Vikings fan line coming up here next, 800-320-5326. You can also use the talkback. Let's remember, we're 4-0. Ron Johnson and Nordo, they'll be taking your calls again, 800-320-5326, or the talkback as well. You can use that. That's free on the iHeartRadio app, and so you can talk about this 15-10 victory for your Minnesota Vikings over the Dolphins. Coach is up at the podium. Let's go there now.
19: It was phenomenal, and great to be able to find a way to win another football game to get to 4-0. on, you know, we'll move on to the next challenge going on the road, which we know going to New Orleans is going to be a big, big-time challenge for our football team. 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Injury-wise, Donovan Jackson had a knee, you know, did not return. We'll get imaging. Don't have an update on that at this time. And then Christian Darrisaw was evaluated for a neck injury and also, you know, a concussion out of precaution and was able to clear that. Did take a second hit in the second half and just had some symptoms. And we'll kind of continue to evaluate him and give you guys an update on that tomorrow. But outside of a couple other things here and there, we should be that should be all for today at least. And then just proud of our defense. Once again, played great, made some plays in the kicking game. I did love the way we were able to possess the football for 14 minutes there late, and then ultimate selfless play by TJ going down so we can kneel it out. But all in all, we got to continue to clean up a lot of things offensively. We'd be able to sustain, but there was some explosives. Thought we were able to, make some plays there down the stretch. TJ Hawkinson was outstanding. I think he was 13 catches on 13 targets. Dallas Turner continues to be an every week impactor at a high, high level. Blake Cashman, Will Riker, a lot of the guys that we're talking about every single week. And I did think Kyler made some critical plays for us, particularly on a day where we didn't have the best of the best protection up front with some of the moving parts offensively on the line, but that's still no always expect the next man up. And we did have some guys come in and give us some really, really good contributions. But would have loved to get the ball in the end zone, and we'll continue to chase improvement offensively.
20: Kevin, did you think the second half for Kyler, there are things to build on there, especially with the way he was able to find TJ over and over again?
19: Yeah, the third downs, when we were seven or less, we might have been outside of that last kneel down. We might have been 8 of 10, seven or less, but just too many negatives, too many. I think we had 8 offensive penalties, still some pre-snap things. I think we lost out on an explosive by an illegal formation penalty, and we're using Caleb in the jumbo position and a lot of moving parts with some of the things we're working through. But my expectation is we get the cleaner execution, and there were some cadence things going on that you have to continue to figure out what the root of that is. And then obviously some of those negatives just on the plays themselves. But to be able to battle back from behind the chains there a few times and get to third and 6 or less and then convert, I thought it said a lot about not only Kyler, but the group as a whole weathering some adversity there.
21: Kevin, just to make sure I'm understanding the Darrisaw stuff right, so he cleared it the first...
19: Yeah, he was being evaluated for a neck, and a lot of times when that happens, out of precaution, they put him through the concussion protocol, which he cleared. Then he returned, and it was another play. I'm not sure which play, Ben, but then he was, he went in to be evaluated for a concussion, and I don't have an update from there.
21: So is he in the protocol currently?
19: I don't have an update on that. That'll be one that I'm sure they're working through right now, and I'll be able to update you guys tomorrow.
22: They evaluated him twice for a concussion, then once after the neck, and then the second time was...
19: Yeah, the first time out of precaution, more so the neck that he was having some symptoms on, and then they cleared him to return, the independent did, and then another play in the second half took place where then he came out of the game.
23: What was it about the Dolphins' coverage that allowed you guys to get to Hawkinson as much as...
19: A lot of split safety. I told Jeff after the game, I think another split safety coverage fell out of his pocket when we were shaking hands. But that's a smart game plan, try to put a roof over it. They were able to play some split safety and get some pressure. I thought there were some runs there that mixed in. I thought there was some space there that we didn't necessarily always find. But we're continuing to, try to evolve and put together an offense where Kyler can be in the gun a lot. But also he did some good things from under center in the play action game. Thought there were some explosives there. And, we had one call back from penalty. And then just a couple little breakdowns here or there. And we have a next man up mentality, even with Donnie going down earlier, CD kind of in and out there. And I thought Joe and Ryan Vandermark stepped in and did some good things for us to be able to function as an offense, despite no Justin or JP or, you know, having a couple more guys go down. But would have loved to put the ball in the end zone for sure.
0: Kevin, TJ says you guys repped that a lot. Were you confident he was going to go down before the goal line at the end when he had so much space in front of him?
19: Yeah, I was. You know, we have a term we use, and a reluctantly, you know, term I used in that moment and, you know, felt like it was the right thing to do to be able to kneel it out and go 1-0. But it would have been. I told our guys we want to score. We should do it earlier.
23: Did the pre-snap stuff you mentioned, like incorporating some jumbo, like did it surprise you that some of that produced some of the pre-snap some trouble?
19: I think there was one time where, you know, a receiver might have called Caleb and put him on the ball, or we've got some guys stepping in right now, and we're trying to remove all the random variables that could come about that prohibit you from moving the football efficiently, and it's hard enough sometimes to, you know, with the physicality and the speed of the game, but we got to handle the pre-snap, especially considering the fact we're going to be, you know, going on the road to a tough environment next week. And it was good to get, you know, Kyler threw really his full, you know, second game, and I did think he got better as the game went on, more comfortable. There were some big time throws there in those last 14 minutes of possession to really kind of keep the ball away and drive it both times for some yards.
0: And how do you feel about your offense?
19: Yeah, I think, you know, Chip, I think there's, you know, the unacceptable part of it is the pre-snap things, the execution things where we can do it on a Wednesday or a Thursday and come off the practice field feeling pretty good. And then, you know, what takes place that from a negative standpoint, pre-snap or post, we've got to continue to find the roots of those and make sure that if it's a self-inflicted thing, we've got to remove that from our offense. And all while doing it like we did today from a standpoint of protecting the ball, you know, to win the turnover battle again, to win the field position battle, to do a lot of the things that we talk about. You mix that with an ascending group, which I do believe, and I think we saw it there in the second half. The more snaps, the more time that group can get together when we get Justin and JP back and obviously our offensive line. When we have that group out there, we're going to keep ascending, and we've got to keep working at it, and we can't accept any aspect of this that wasn't a really good play by the defense. And there was plenty of those out there, you know, between those edge rushers and good young talent that they have over there. But we've got to own our role in our own aspect of not moving the football more consistently and then, go from there. But excited to get back to work at it, excited to be 4-0. As a team, and like I said, big challenge for us this week going on the road to New Orleans.
1: Kevin O'Connell there at the podium talking the last one a little bit about his offense and what he thinks of his offense and where they are right now. 800-320-5326, talkback as well. Nordo and Ron Johnson, Vikings fan line is coming up next. The Vikings win 15-10 here at US Bank Stadium over the Dolphins. Now the Vikings are 4-0 in 2026, and he caught it right here on the Minnesota Vikings Audio Network.
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With your forecast, I'm Corey Hartman. For tonight, clear and a little frosty, lows around 35. For Monday, mostly cloudy, a little breezy, a high around 61. Clear and breezy Monday night with a low of 51. Tuesday, sunshine, 72. Wednesday, sunny and breezy, 66. Thursday, mostly sunny with highs near 63. If you're looking for a new place to live, stay, work, or play, check out Worthington, Minnesota. It's worth a look. Right now, it's 62.